0: country music. Now, it's B-Dub's Breakdown.
1: Toby Keith was still making an impact on America's birthday this year. His post-9/11 anthem, courtesy of the Red, White, and Blue, also known as The Angry American, was the number one most streamed song on Spotify in the U.S. during the 250th birthday celebration. Coming in at number two was Born in the USA by Bruce Springsteen, which isn't really a pro-America song when you think about it and actually pay attention to the lyrics, but nonetheless, I get it. People look at the titles. Country star Ella Langley landed at number three with Choosing Texas, which tells you how big that song is. Think of all the patriotic hits across all time, and Choosing Texas lands at number three when you factor all those in on the holiday weekend. Bananas.
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1: Speed up, Megan Maroney on the show in minutes. Diving into Cloud 9 a little bit and what it's like to live a Cloud 9 day in her world. That's next.

0: Megan Maroney on the show. It's B-Dub Radio. Cloud Nine, not just, you know, the tour name and everything, but also a pop culture expression. You know, when things are going perfectly for you, it's like you're living life on Cloud Nine. So for Megan Maroney, what is the perfect Cloud Nine day?
1: Ooh, perfect Cloud Nine day. Well, I would say let's include a show day. It's a show day okay. because I love the tour. It's so much fun. Truly, like, I'm on the 10th show now, and then before I even played the first show, we had run it about like 13 times. So I've done the show a lot, not bored at all yet. So a perfect Cloud Nine day is ending it with a show. But let's just say I have more free time and it doesn't take me 3 hours to get ready.
0: Yeah, we're being hypothetical. We could make up our own rules.
1: Yes.
0: This is the beauty.
1: All right, so I sleep in till like 9. I wake up, have a fantastic breakfast. I go to a Legree class because I want to feel good before I go out on a boat all day in Chicago and drink spicy margaritas all day. Somehow, by showtime, I sober up. I do a show. I get a massage after, and then I hang out with my dog. That's Cloud Nine.
0: We covered a lot of bases.
1: Yeah, spicy margaritas, boat day, dogs, pink. Cloud Nine.
0: I am learning something. What is Legree? Because I've never heard of that before.
1: Then I bet you've never met someone that has taken a Legree class, because Legree people are obsessed with Legree.
0: No, so you're the first. Is it like Pilates?
1: Yeah, it's like Pilates, but I think it's harder.
0: Okay.
1: Because it's like more slow and controlled. So like one rep should take you like at least 10 seconds.
0: Gotcha.
1: Like, so it's super slow. But you're on a reformer and stuff, but I go with my friends, and it's really fun, and it's really hard. I like the entire class. It's like a 50-minute class. The whole time, I'm like, I want to die, but it's a good kind of pain.
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Somebody decided that it'd be a good idea to rank Wendy's chicken items from worst to best. 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
0: Number 5. You gotta ride. Number 4. I just wanna be her. I just wanna be her. I just wanna be her so bad. It hurts so bad. It hurts so bad. Number 3.

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9: This is your hit kickin' country.

Disneyland celebrating its 70th birthday this year. And 70 years later, after Walt Disney opened it, it welcomed its 1 billionth guest. Can you imagine being this 8-year-old kid from Arizona rolling in at Disney, and all of a sudden you find out you're the billionth? Like, imagine the red carpet treatment he got.

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2: 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And yes, it literally snows indoors. That's next.

0: If you're a normal person like me, you're just hoping the air conditioner survives another heat wave without sounding like it's filing for retirement. And then there's the rich people. It's B-Dub. The latest luxury trend is installing a snow room in your house. You push a button and it starts snowing indoors. It's basically the opposite of a sauna with freezing temps, icy walls, and actual snowfall. Started showing up at billionaire homes and even on a super yacht, but now it's becoming the newest wellness thing alongside cold plunges. Meanwhile, I'm over here celebrating because the upstairs finally dropped below 80. Like, I don't need an indoor blizzard. I just need my electric bill to stop looking like a second mortgage.
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Got a brand new song from Joe Nichols for you to check out on Stream It or Skip It tonight, brought to you by T-Mobile. 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

tell you, she was the prettiest thing I'd ever seen in a pair of boots. Well, she walked right up to me, handed me a beer, gave me a look like, let's get out of here.

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One list just tried to sum up America in 250 reasons and somehow managed to squeeze Dolly Parton in with air conditioning. We'll get into that next.

0: hope that you had a great holiday weekend. I say that on a Tuesday because I know usually the Monday after the 4th or any kind of holiday is recovery day. So now we're kind of getting back to normal. There's a list making the rounds called 250 Reasons to Love America, and a few of them are hard to argue with, like chocolate chip cookies. Invented in Massachusetts. Thank you for those. Air conditioning. Whoever invented that deserves a national holiday every time it hits above 90 degrees. National parks. Nobody does them better. They also gave a nod to comic books, hip-hop, the Pacific Coast Highway, the seventh inning stretch, and, of course, apple pie. And then there's Dolly Parton, which honestly might be the one thing everyone in America can still agree on. If Dolly ever runs for president, I think the election is over before lunch.
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0: Taylor and Travis's wedding guest list was so loaded, even the seating chart needed security clearance. More details are coming out by the day about the big wedding this past Friday, and we'll get into it next in the breakdown brought to you by T-Mobile.
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1: Taylor and Travis's wedding guest list was ridiculous. Like Met Gala with better snacks, ridiculous. Selena Gomez, Steven Spielberg, Beyonce and Jay-Z, Blake Shelton and Gwen Stefani, Tim and Faith, Ed Sheeran, Sabrina Carpenter, Tom Brady, Chris Rock, Bradley Cooper, Gigi Hadid, and about 47 other people probably don't wait in line at TSA. Travis did get to invite some of his people too. Patrick Mahomes, Andy Reid, George Kittle, Baker Mayfield, Richard Sherman. You know, very casual. But the big headline, Blake Lively and Ryan Reynolds weren't there. Sources say Taylor is done with that friendship. Also not invited, Chiefs kicker Harrison Butker. Which means somewhere a wedding planner said, we've got Tom Cruise, Beyonce, and NFL royalty, but let's keep this drama free. Beautiful work.
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out of the blue, drifting off to the evening news. She said, honey, what would you do if you'd have never met me? I just laughed, said, I don't know. 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Said, darling, honestly,

Tinder activity is up by over 30% in areas like New York and New Jersey during the World Cup. Most of the lovebirds are international tourists. 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
2: Happy Wednesday, everybody. Halfway through the work week, I'm your host, Granger Smith. America's favorite radio program right now, After Midnight, because of you. And this is show number 1643 in a row. Got a bunch of good country music to play for you. I got some good news. Hang tight, I'll read that for you. And then I got some Nashville news. Ann Hudson, going to read you some stories about your favorite stars out there in Nashville and what they're up to these days. All this here in hour number one, but I'm with you till the sun comes up. Keep it right here. It's After Midnight. Wow.

0: Sarah Dill and Cade Wessel's love story began on the first day of sixth grade in Bradenton, Florida, evolving from a friendship to dating during their senior year of high school. Cade's senior yearbook quote was, $20 at Mary Sarah Dill, showing how certain he was about their future together. Although they went to different colleges, they stayed committed to one another, and then earlier this year, Cade's prediction came true when he finally married Sarah. The famous yearbook quote played a big part of their celebration, and their wedding photographer captured the moment. Cade's friend handed him a $20 bill for winning the bet. And that is good news.
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So I got this topic I want to discuss next hour. You got an opinion? You probably do. Let me know. America's next 250 years. How do you want that to look? 866-607-8383.

0: 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Love the music. Keep rocking, bub.
1: Well, thank you for that encouragement. That means so much. 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

0: stick around. Ann Hudson is coming up with the latest buzz from Nashville. And give us a tease of what you got coming up.
1: Well, I always love Granger, seeing our favorite country stars doing amazing things. And one of country's fastest rising stars just hit a major career milestone. I'll explain coming up in your Nashville news next. Hey, it's not.

0: from Nashville's Music Row. It's Ann Hudson.
1: Oh, I love good success stories, and Josh Ross is having one right now. Just celebrated his first number one on the country airplay chart with Hate How You Look. Ross has been building momentum for a few years now, and this marks the biggest achievement of his career so far. Well, it's definitely been fun seeing what different country stars did over the holiday. Megan Maroney spent part of the weekend sharing photos. She was at the beach getaway while she's on a short break from her Cloud 9 tour. You can check out all the pictures and other things the stars did over the holiday weekend at AfterMidnight.com.
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6: Hour number two of Wednesday's edition of After Midnight starts right now. I'm your host, Granger Smith. Hey, I've got this question. You know, America just celebrated the big 250. What do you want these next 250 years to look like? How would you like a trend to go for the next 250 years? What should we believe more of or less of? Call me with your opinion. 866-607-8383. I've also got Earl Dibbles Jr., the country boy. He's got his own opinion about these things. He's got a dumb criminal story to tell us. Hour number two starts right now. Everything.

We're going to talk about this in two songs. America's next 250 years. How do you think those are going to look? How do you want those to look? Call me with your opinion. 866-607-8383. Baby,

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1: Topic of the hour, we just celebrated 250 years of America. And now, you know, we officially look forward to the next 250. I mean, we look to the next 100. We look to the next 5. You know, what's this next year going to look like? And how do you want to see America get better? In your opinion, what does America need to grow on? And what's a way that we could kind of go towards that direction? What are some things we could tweak or change or adjust to head into the right direction? Everyone should have a good opinion about this. We should be thinking about this. What's your thoughts? 866-607-8383.
2: I'd have to say in the next 250 years, that if you have a dream, chase it. Because the only dream failed is a dream not chased. Make the best of what you got and enjoy what you have.
1: You know, that's the American dream, right? That's the American idea that dreams could be chased from whoever wants to chase it. Is that true today? Should that be true tomorrow? 866-607-8383.
3: Hi, Granger. This is Amy on 250 years. I've got to revert back to Martin Luther King Jr., who had a dream. With equality, there's no black, white, red, brown, equality, and there's only one judge. And then I think that will lead to what I sat on little Santa's lap as a little kid, and I didn't understand. If I couldn't think of something to ask what I want for Christmas, Santa said, how about peace on earth? I think that is the answer. Only question is, how do we get there? But if we start there, that's what needs to be implemented. Thank you, Granger. Have a wonderful night.
1: All right, thanks for the call. Yeah, that phrase, peace on earth, actually comes from the Bible. And it comes when the angels know who the baby is that was born in the manger. However, as we look towards these answers, equality, you know, should the answer to equality be we erase ethnicity? We no longer see color, as some people say. Is that the right answer, to erase who we are so that we could all be the same? That's a good question to think about, right? Because sometimes people will jump the gun on that and say, yeah, I don't want to see any differences in people. But isn't that part of the beauty of who we are? Aren't the differences what makes the meadow of wildflowers beautiful? Is the differences not what's exactly the same? Is a sunset beautiful because of one color throughout the sunset? Or is a sky incredible because it has one cloud the same everywhere, or because of the variety? Interesting thought. 866-607-8383. Call me.
0: 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Just call and leave a message at 866-607-8383. Come be a part of After Midnight with Granger Smith.
1: Hey, Granger Smith here. 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

0: Granger. This is Julie from Spencer, Iowa. And I get up every morning just to listen to your show. And sometimes if I wake up at midnight, I listen to it until you get off at 6. Always love your program. Thank you.
1: You're amazing, Julie. That means so much.

Late Night Country just hits different. And Granger is bringing the soundtrack to your overnight. Thanks for being a part of the After Midnight family.

0: My buddy, Earl Dibbles Jr., sometimes he moonlights as a country boy private investigator. He likes to track down dumb criminals and share their stories with us. 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

0: civils and dumb criminals on After Midnight.
1: I'm Earl Dibbles Jr. I'm a country boy. I'm an honest boy, too, and crime don't pay. I got a story to prove it. A Russian state news agency reported that a drunk man tried to break into the mausoleum at a Red Square yesterday just to try and steal the embalmed body of Vladimir Lenin. Yeah, that was the founder of the Soviet Union. This drunk fella was arrested at the entrance. Man, that guy's dumb.
0: Thanks for staying up with us here on After Midnight with Granger Smith.
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10: 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We would forget about the thousands, and we would impact the one, because we knew that that's what mattered. 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
5: Hey, thank y'all for starting your Wednesday here with me on After Midnight. I'm Granger Smith, your host, and I've got some things written down here that went down on this day in history I want to talk about coming up. Plus, some Nashville news with Ann Hudson. She's coming in here to tell you about your favorite stars in Nashville and what they're up to and all the stories they got going on. Hang tight for all of this here early on a Wednesday. I'm glad you're with me.

We just celebrated our nation's birthday. Time to celebrate another one. This time, Paris. And you won't believe how old they are. I'll share more in history coming.

0: talking about history. And he's even got the diploma to prove it. It's time for This Day in History on After Midnight with Granger Smith.
1: On this day, July the 8th, 1776, the Liberty Bell tolled to announce the Declaration of Independence. 1777, independent Vermont announces a new constitution prohibiting slavery. 1800, Dr. Waterhouse gave his first vaccination to prevent smallpox to his son. 1951, Paris celebrated its 2000th birthday. Man, they're old. 1992, Garth Brooks and his wife Sandy had their first daughter, Taylor Brooks. 1996, we were introduced to the Spice Girls with their very first single, Wannabe. 2010, the movie Inception premiered in London. And some famous birthdays include actor Jaden Smith, actress Sophia Bush, actor Kevin Bacon, country star Toby Keith, and entrepreneur John D. Rockefeller. Those are just a few things that went down on this day in history.
0: Thanks for staying up all night here on After Midnight with Granger Smith.
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0: Ann Hudson is about to jump on and share some Nashville news with us. Ann, what do you have lined up?
1: My gosh, Granger, I was just thinking, after 4th of July weekend, we need to remind everyone that we are going on a big vacation together next year, and we want you to come with us. So I'm going to explain, because I want you to be part of it, coming up in Nashville News next.
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1: All right, if you love country music, you love the Caribbean, you love going on a cruise, I want to remind you that Granger and I are going on the Top Shelf Country Cruise, and we want you to go with us. It's not until March. This sounds like an advertisement, but it's absolutely not. I legitimately want to meet you and hang out with you in real life, and so does Granger. So March 7th through the 14th, we'll be taking off from Tampa, going to Key West, Cozumel, Tampa, just all around there, all right? So you should come. Top Shelf Country Cruise. Riley Green's going to be on it with us. Chris Young, Lauren Elena, Randy Houser. I mean, the list goes on and on. You can check it out. TopShelfCountryCruise.com. It's going to be so fun. Well, it's definitely been fun seeing what different country stars did over the holiday. Megan Maroney spent part of the weekend sharing photos. She was at the beach getaway while she's on a short break from her Cloud 9 tour. You can check out all the pictures and other things the stars did over the holiday weekend at AfterMidnight.com.
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1: And even the record deal I ended up signing with the boys, that got canned when they called it quits as a duo. 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
6: 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All you third shifters, thank you for keeping America rolling 24/7. I'm your host here, Granger Smith. Got so much good country music to play for you. And I've got this question. What's your favorite national park? Think about that. They're all different. They're all incredible. But what's your favorite? And tell me why. 866-607-8383. Earl Nibbles Jr. has got a dumb criminal story to tell us, too. All this here packed into hour number four. Let's go. We can

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1: So we're thinking about national parks in America. Some incredible ones, right? There's so many, I couldn't even begin to name all of them. I couldn't even begin to name most of them. But nonetheless, the national parks we have preserved in this country are incredible. And I'm wondering if you have an opinion on what your favorite one is. 866-607-8383.
2: Kings Mountain National State Park. Awesome.
1: That Kings Mountain National State Park, I wonder which one that is. I've never heard of that one. Let me know. If you call me, let me know your story behind why it's incredible. 866-607-8383.
3: Hey, Granger. Hunter from Kentucky here. My favorite national park is Mammoth Cave National Park right here in Kentucky. It's the biggest cave system that's mapped in the entire world. Pretty cool sight to see.
1: Biggest cave system in the world. I have not been there. I bet that's incredible. 866-607-8383.
0: We're missing your voice on this topic. 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Call up and leave a message with your thoughts at 866-607-8383. 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
1: 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You know, we didn't just promise a first-class country music cruise. 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

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Earl Dibbles Jr. is going to share this dumb criminal story with us next.

0: Dibbles and Dumb Criminals on After Midnight.
1: So get this, y'all. Down there in Florida, some fella named Vincent Conroy, 56 years old, young, got himself all liquored up and decided pants weren't just part of his daily plan. Feller was wandering around a parking lot wearing nothing but a t-shirt and poor judgment. When the law rolled up and asked for his name, he goes, "I'm Charles Dickens." Like, you know, old Christmas book fella. The cops didn't buy that story, shockingly. Turns out he had an open bottle, no pants, and a pile of lies. Got thrown into the clink for the night, but the judge let him walk the next morning with no bail. Dumb.
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9: 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And we were different in that way. We were more about growing together as a brand and finding different ways and different talents to engage people. And I think anytime you have this kind of discussion, it always leads back to like the comment, Ant-Man, of someone saying, but Granger, you left music. You could have reached so many.

0: 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In fact, he doesn't need anybody to reach more people. 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

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Jump in on the conversation, too. We're talking country, life, faith, and the road ahead. 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
5: Wednesday, early risers. Welcome to After Midnight with me, your host, Granger Smith. I've got some good news. Besides the fact that it's halfway through the work week, I want to read that for you coming up. Plus some Nashville news with Ann Hudson. She's keeping you in touch with all your favorite stars out there in Nashville. All of this here early on a Wednesday. Get that coffee hot. We're still after midnight.

0: truth.
1: Sarah Dill and Cade Wessels' love story began on the first day of sixth grade in Bradenton, Florida, evolving from a friendship to dating during their senior year of high school. Cade's senior yearbook quote was, $20 at Mary Sarah Dill, showing how certain he was about their future together. Although they went to different colleges, they stayed committed to one another, and then earlier this year, Cade's prediction came true when he finally married Sarah. The famous yearbook quote played a big part of their celebration, and their wedding photographer captured the moment. Cade's friend handed him a $20 bill for winning the bet. And that is good news.
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0: 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I listen to it every night on my drive home from work. Keep playing good songs. Thanks, buddy.
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0: Stick around. Ann Hudson is coming up with the latest buzz from Nashville. And give us a tease of what you got coming up.
1: Well, I always love Granger, seeing our favorite country stars doing amazing things. And one of country's fastest rising stars just hit a major career milestone. I'll explain coming up in your Nashville news next. I threw it.

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1: Oh, I love good success stories, and Josh Ross is having one right now. Just celebrated his first number one on the country airplay chart with Hate How You Look. Ross has been building momentum for a few years now, and this marks the biggest achievement of his career so far. Well, it's definitely been fun seeing what different country stars did over the holiday. Megan Maroney spent part of the weekend sharing photos. She was at the beach getaway while she's on a short break from her Cloud 9 tour. You can check out all the pictures and other things the stars did over the holiday weekend at AfterMidnight.com.
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Hey, thank you guys so much for sharing your Wednesday here with me on After Midnight. Before you take off and get your day started, let me remind you, God is great and he is worthy of our praise. I'm Granger Smith, coming to y'all from the Yee Yee Farm in Central Texas. If you're just now getting your day started and you still want to hang out some more, you know you can. Join me for Mornings with Granger, another show over on Yee Yee Radio. We're going to continue these same conversations over there. The link to Yee Yee Radio is in the bio of our Instagram at After Midnight Granger Smith. Thank y'all for hanging out.

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6: 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Welcome, y'all. I'm Granger Smith, your host. I've got some things I want to talk about that went down on this day in history coming up. Plus some Nashville news with Ann Hudson. She's going to talk to you about your favorite stars out there in Nashville and what they got going on. Hang tight for all of this on this final hour. We are After Midnight.

We just celebrated our nation's birthday. Time to celebrate another one. This time, Paris, and you won't believe how old they are. I'll share more in history coming up in Tucson. Hang tight.

0: loves talking about history, and he's even got the diploma to prove it. It's time for This Day in History on After Midnight with Granger Smith.
1: On this day, July the 8th, 1776, the Liberty Bell tolled to announce the Declaration of Independence. 1777, independent Vermont announces a new constitution prohibiting slavery. 1800, Dr. Waterhouse gave his first vaccination to prevent

0: smallpox to his son. 1951, Paris celebrated its 2,000th birthday. Man, they're old. 1992, Garth Brooks and his wife Sandy had their first daughter, Taylor Brooks. 1996, we were introduced to the Spice Girls with their very first single, Wannabe. 2010, the movie Inception premiered in London. And some famous birthdays include actor Jaden Smith, actress Sophia Bush, actor Kevin Bacon, country star Toby Keith, and entrepreneur John D. Rockefeller. Those are just a few things that went down on this day in history.
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4: In Ag News from the Southeast AgNet, one of the top priorities for the Trump administration has been reversing the nation's agricultural trade deficit, and USDA officials say they're beginning to see meaningful progress. When President Trump nominated Luke Lindbergh to serve as Undersecretary for Trade and Foreign Agricultural Affairs, he charged him with helping return American agriculture to a trade surplus. Lindbergh says while there is still work to do, the numbers are moving in the right direction.
5: The president, when he nominated me to be undersecretary, certainly gave me a pretty clear calling, and that was to get our ag trade deficit back to a surplus. American agriculture has nearly almost always had a surplus with the world, and so it's a key metric that I'm tracking day in and day out. Coming into the administration, we had a $50 billion forecasted agricultural trade deficit. Right now, we're forecasting about a 42% reduction in that. But what we've realized actually this fiscal year so far is a 61% reduction. So we're 61% ahead of last year, and we're beating the forecast by 42% based on what we were forecasting at the beginning of the administration. A lot of hard work's gone into that. But first and foremost, I got to say, a lot goes out to our farmers who are traveling around the world with us, helping us sell products.
4: Lindbergh says expanding export opportunities remains a major focus for USDA. The department continues leading trade missions and working to open new markets for U.S. agricultural products while strengthening relationships with existing trading partners. For farmers across Florida, Georgia, and Alabama, stronger exports can mean increased demands for products ranging from cotton and peanuts to poultry, beef, citrus, and specialty crops. USDA says growing international sales remains one of the best ways to improve farm profitability and strengthen rural economies. To learn more, go to southeastagnet.com. I'm Josh McGill for Southeast AgNet.
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6: From the Southeast AgNet, it's Bottom Line. World events certainly affect grain and livestock markets all year long, but as we move deeper into July, weather takes more of the spotlight for both. Markets back open today after the holiday. We hope it was a great weekend for family and friends. We mentioned on a report last week that December corn historically reaches a top 10 to 15 days prior to the 4th of July, or 10 to 15 days after. Last week's hot, mostly dry weather across a wide area, certainly noticed by the trade. Lots of numbers last Tuesday ahead of the holiday break. We think they'll be paying a lot of attention to this afternoon's weekly crop progress reports, and we would expect conditions to be no better than steady of last week. This is the Bottom Line Report. Livestock producers transport cattle and hogs early in the day and weather this time of year. Feedlot cattle daily rates of gain also reduced. And with another quick note, here's Elizabeth Sanders.
7: Now a story from the National Association of Farm Broadcasters. USDA is launching a pilot program designed to modernize crop acreage reporting by replacing paper maps with an electronic reporting system. Producers outside the pilot counties will continue using the existing reporting process. USDA reminded producers to contact their local FSA office to schedule acreage reporting appointments and meet applicable deadlines, which may vary by county and crop.
6: Thanks, Elizabeth.
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0: This is Josh Taylor coming at you from Anniston, Alabama. Thank y'all for playing some great music and stuff on my way home from work.
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0: Ann Hudson is about to jump on and share some Nashville news with us. Ann, what do you have lined up?
1: My gosh, Granger, I was just thinking, after 4th of July weekend, we need to remind everyone that we are going on a big vacation together next year, and we want you to come with us. So I'm going to explain, because I want you to be part of it, coming up in Nashville News next. New truck.

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1: All right, if you love country music, you love the Caribbean, you love going on a cruise, I want to remind you that Granger and I are going on the Top Shelf Country Cruise, and we want you to go with us. It's not until March. This sounds like an advertisement, but it's absolutely not. I legitimately want to meet you and hang out with you in real life, and so does Granger. So March 7th through the 14th, we'll be taking off from Tampa, going to Key West, Cozumel, Tampa, just all around there, all right? So you should come. Top Shelf Country Cruise. Riley Green's going to be on it with us. Chris Young, Lauren Elena, Randy Houser. I mean, the list goes on and on. You can check it out. TopShelfCountryCruise.com. It's going to be so fun. Well, it's definitely been fun seeing what different country stars did over the holiday. Megan Maroney spent part of the weekend sharing photos. She was at the beach getaway while she's on a short break from her Cloud 9 tour. You can check out all the pictures and other things the stars did over the holiday weekend at AfterMidnight.com.
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5: In specialty crop news on the Southeast AgNet, I'm Clint Thompson. The draft text for the Senate's version of the Farm Bill was well received by specialty crop groups, but there's always room for improvement. That's a view shared by Cam Quarles, CEO of the National Potato Council and co-chair of the Specialty Crop Farm Bill Alliance. Following the draft's recent release, Quarles provided some little tweaks that would improve the bill for specialty crop growers.
6: Crop insurance, we want to make sure that the crop insurance program overall is responsive to specialty crops. We don't want to be kind of a bolted-on afterthought for policies that were constructed for our program crop colleagues. Specialty crops are different. They have unique needs, and we would really like to see things that are priced in a way that specialty crops can take advantage of them, and obviously policies that provide benefits that are going to make people want to manage their risk through those products. Second thing is, and this is the big one, is how are we going to deliver economic relief for the specialty crop industry? Both Chairman Bozeman as well as Chairman Thompson have put provisions in their bills that tell USDA how to do that, because specialty crops are so different than the program crops. That's a great thing. And then also we want to lock in some of these gains. There were substantial funds that were provided for specialty crops in research and also in the export programs. Little tweaks in my opinion, they're little tweaks around the edges, but we're always looking to make a good bill better, and I think we can get there.
5: 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I'm Clint Thompson with the Southeast AgNet.
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And good morning. I'm Katie Carmichael on your country morning show just after 6 o'clock, 76 degrees outside. Enjoy this cooler weather this morning because it's going to be a hot one today. We'll tell you about it in 3 minutes.

Well, I hope your morning is off to a good start. I literally brought a sandwich for lunch, one that was left over from lunch yesterday because I only eat half of it at a time. So the first thing that happened was a big blob of mustard fell on my white pants. So I have been scrubbing and scrubbing and scrubbing. And that reminds me that apparently I need a stain pen. So I guess we'll need to pack one of those as well. My kids always laugh because they're like, you could find just about anything in your purse. Well, the one thing I couldn't find in my purse this morning was a stain pen. So I have eye surgery today. I have to go home and change clothes before I go now because I have a huge yellow spot on my white pants. It's terrible. Okay, it's time to kick off our Wednesday. We are halfway through the work week. It's going to be another hot day, and by hot, hotter than yesterday. As a matter of fact, peak heat index is today 105 to 111. We're talking about starting around 11 o'clock this morning. Yes, it's going to be hot. Very, very hot. So make sure that if you are working outside today, you are staying hydrated, you're seeking shade. Don't be leaving anybody in cars, no pets in cars, no the signs of heat illness, all of the above. Because yes, hot. As a matter of fact, yesterday afternoon, I was noticing when I walked up to my porch, like my poor flowers are just having a rough time with this heat. They're like, oh my gosh, we really need some shade. And I contemplated putting a tent up and moving them to a tent because they are literally just dying on our front porch in the afternoon because the sun beats down that time of the day. Good news is the grass cutting folks showed up at my house yesterday night. Well, yesterday evening, technically, when I was in the bed. So the grass is cut, sort of. Still going to have to get the weed eater out and do some trimming, but that's okay. We'll handle that. And of course, the lawnmower is in the repair shop. So we'll have the lawnmowers back hopefully by this weekend. Then we can cut our own grass again and get it manicured down to the right height. OCD. I'm so OCD. Then I was walking around the house this morning as I was getting ready to leave, and I thought, you know what? I need to hurry up and have this surgery, because yesterday I had this horrifying headache behind my eye, and I thought, I just can't do anything. All I could do was lay down with an ice pack on my head to try to relieve some of that pain and pressure, and so I was thinking, gosh, man, the house has really gone downhill too, so I guess this weekend's going to be a big cleanup week.

0: weekend for us at our house. Other than that, just trying to make it through the work week and pay the bills. Golly, there's no telling what that Georgia power bill is going to be.
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11: Richard Devetting at the Weather Channel. Miserable heat and humidity expected to stay with us here the rest of the week. And we have a heat advisory up today. Sunny, dangerously hot at 97. Heat index values around 105. Westerly breezes. Slight chance of afternoon showers and storms. Thursday and Friday, the sweltering heat wave continues. Sunshine peaking around 98 both tomorrow and Friday. Nighttime lows in the upper 70s. And Friday, the sweltering heat wave continues. Sunshine peaking around 98 both tomorrow and Friday. Nighttime lows in the upper 70s.

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5: news.
6: A microscopic parasite is causing a major outbreak of explosive diarrhea across 17 states in the U.S. The Center for Disease Control and Prevention said 145 cases of this intestinal illness have been officially reported so far. Now, Michigan is currently dealing with an unusual spike of 170 infections on top of the national count. At least 20 people have been hospitalized, but health officials have reported no deaths. The CDC says the illness is caused by a parasite that commonly spreads through contaminated fresh produce or drinking water. The infection triggers severe watery diarrhea, stomach cramps, and nausea. Now, the harsh symptoms can last for over a month without medical treatment. Federal authorities are actively investigating the outbreak. They have not yet pinpointed the exact food source that is causing the spread. And the FDA has announced a major recall of frozen blueberries sold at public stores across 8 states due to the dangerous E. coli outbreak. That includes Alabama, Florida, Georgia, Kentucky, North Carolina, South Carolina, Tennessee, and Virginia. Shoppers are urged to check their freezers for bags carrying the lot code 60401 and a best date by of February 9, 2028. Health officials warn that anyone who ate the berries should watch for severe stomach cramps, diarrhea, and vomiting. If you have contaminated Greenwise blueberries in your home, you should throw them in the trash immediately or return them to Publix for a full refund.
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1: 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One, two.

0: I'm always laughing now because I told you, now that I have Dad's truck in my car, that's more expenses. And if you're like me, paying expenses at the end of the month leaves very little money. So I had signed up for the insurance Bluetooth that goes in your vehicle that monitors what you're doing while you're driving. So far, I'm saving like $300 and something every 6 months or something. So I'm very OCD. Like, I ordered special phone holders for the vehicles so they can't move. They can't get shifted. If we hit a bump, they're not moving because it picks up everything when I drive. And I'm very OCD about the speed limit now, too, because I have to save that money in order to keep both vehicles. It just is what it is. Plus, I'm trying to buy a house by next year. So I'm trying to save every dime of money so I can get into a dream house. I have never owned a house, so it is a whole thing for me. But I was reading this morning, and I don't know if you are aware of this or not, but Georgia and South Carolina states and the local law enforcement are going to spend the week targeting speeders, aggressive driving, and traffic law violations on interstates and highways. So that is something you need to be aware of. I believe that's kicking off on Monday, if it hasn't already started. I believe it's starting next Monday, but please be aware of that. You're going to see a whole lot more law enforcement out. They're going to be making sure you're doing what you're supposed to be doing while driving. As for me, I'm still driving like grandma because I've got to save every dime of money. I need it all so I can get into a house.
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Richard DeWedding at the Weather Channel. Miserable heat and humidity expected to stay with us here the rest of the week. And we have a heat advisory up today. Sunny, dangerously hot at 97. Heat index values around 105. Westerly breezes. Slight chance of afternoon showers and storms. Thursday and Friday, the sweltering heat wave continues. Sunshine peaking around 98 both tomorrow and Friday. Nighttime lows in the upper 70s.

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1: So how is it back there?
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0: Where were you?
3: Well, it was on this day back in 1954 that DJ Dewey Phillips of WHBQ in Memphis becomes the first person to play an Elvis Presley record. As a matter of fact, it was That's All Right. And of course, he quickly gets the unknown singer on the show for a quick interview. Also, back in 2008, Kix Brooks participates in the annual Running of the Bulls in Spain. Back in 2016, Garth Brooks becomes the first country star to headline the Yankee Stadium back-to-back sold-out shows. This is the first time Garth has played New York City since 1997 show in Central Park. I don't know about you, it's about that time for breakfast. I've already spilt mine all over me this morning, but you don't have to do that. No, you can whip into your local Hardee's for the best breakfast at the best price. With the 2-for-4 sausage biscuits, the 2-for-5 biscuits mix and match. 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So pull on in this morning and get you some.
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1: Happy beginning of July on this Wednesday broadcast. The almost one half of the year over officially will be tomorrow, July 2nd. So, Father, we thank you for another church going night tonight. Thank you for your presence and your power. We pray in Jesus' name. Amen.
0: Here's what's going on around Georgia from the Georgia News Network on Z94.
2: An extreme heat watch is in effect for portions of southeast Georgia with a possibility of index values reaching 112 to 116 degrees. The National Weather Service in Peachtree City reports that this watch is in effect from Wednesday morning through Wednesday evening. Five former Albany officers are behind bars after being charged with misusing license plate information. The GBI arrested the five officers on Monday. Investigators found three female and two

0: male officers who had used the Flock camera system for non-police purposes on several occasions. In addition, they are all facing one count each of violation of oath of office. Nearly three dozen people are facing charges for boating under the influence on Georgia's waterways over the 4th of July weekend. I'm Liz Kennedy.
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6: 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You're celebrating alongside Jaden Smith, the son of Will Smith and Jada, 28 today. Sophia Bush is turning 44 from One Tree Hill. Drew Womack, 56. He was the ex-Sons of the Desert. Today would have been Toby Keith's birthday. He passed away back in 2024. Fred Young from the Kentucky Headhunters is 68, and Kevin Bacon is 68. 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We'd love to get them on the air, but we can't celebrate with you if we don't know you're celebrating.
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4: Richard DeWedding at the Weather Channel. Miserable heat and humidity expected to stay with us here the rest of the week. And we have a heat advisory up today. Sunny, dangerously hot at 97. Heat index values around 105. Westerly breezes. Slight chance of afternoon showers and storms. Thursday and Friday, the sweltering heat wave continues. Sunshine peaking around 98 both tomorrow and Friday. Nighttime lows in the upper 70s.

0: time for, before we had Google, we had Grandma Dot. And I've been super sad lately because I have no family left. And this is the first medical procedure that I would actually be going to do. I have Lizzie and Natalie, so don't let me say no family, but older family to go with me. So I was thinking this morning, what would Grandma Dot say? Before we had laser eye surgery, fancy equipment, and doctors who could fix things with beams of light, Grandma Dot believed one thing. If the good Lord gave doctors the knowledge to help you, then don't be afraid to let them. Now, I'm going to admit, the idea of somebody working on your eyes, well, that makes everybody nervous, right? Your imagination starts working overtime. You start asking some questions. Is it going to hurt? What if I blink? Can they really fix this? Grandma Dot would probably smile and say, you done worried yourself through it before it even started. Now, she believed there was a difference between being careful and being fearful, she'd say. Say a prayer, trust your doctor, and trust the Lord to walk in there with you. Now, after it's over, she'd probably grin and ask, well, can you see any better? Because Grandma Dot knew something. Taking care of your eyes isn't vanity. It's being able to watch your grandkids grow and your family grow. Read your Bible, drive safely, and enjoy another yet beautiful South Georgia sunrise. She believed eyesight was a gift, and gifts are worth taking care of. And that's the wisdom from before we had Google, we had Grandma Dot, a God-fearing, bass-catching, business-running grandma who knew faith doesn't mean you're never afraid. It means you trust God enough to take the next step anyway.
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0: 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All right, today we're going to take us a little trip back to the 90s. Today's song proves country music doesn't always have to be serious. Matter of fact, this was one of the funniest titles I've ever heard back in the day. You'll probably remember it. The way it works, we'll play you a short clip of the song. You have to correctly identify the artist and the title of the song. If you can do that, we're going to fix you up with Huddle House this morning. Are you ready? Here we go.
1: Fix me up with a mannequin. Just remember, I like blondes.
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1: 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Just remember, I like blondes.
0: 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First correct caller, 912-367-0028. We're fixing you up with Huddle House this morning, and good luck.
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9: Richard DeWetting at the Weather Channel. Miserable heat and humidity expected to stay with us here the rest of the week. And we have a heat advisory up today. Sunny, dangerously hot at 97. Heat index values around 105. Westerly breezes. Slight chance of afternoon showers and storms. Thursday and Friday, the sweltering heat wave continues. Sunshine peaking around 98 both tomorrow and Friday. Nighttime lows in the upper 70s.

0: Well, I've been having this wonderful little conversation with a friend of mine over in Douglas, Trucker Chris, who is celebrating his birthday tomorrow, which is July 9th, which happens to be my birthday as well. He's going to be 50, so I want to go ahead and give him a shout out. Happy birthday. I'm not 100% sure that I'm going to be here tomorrow, and that's because I'm going to have the eye surgery today. So I have acute angle, I don't know, glaucoma, yada, yada, yada. So anyway, we're going to do the first surgery today, and today is the worst one because it's the one that's pressing on the nerve in my eye. So with that being said, I've told everybody, like, my plan is to be here in the morning, but if I wake up in the morning and I can't see, then I'm definitely not going to drive to work. So anyhow, I do want to go ahead and wish him a happy birthday for tomorrow. If you're celebrating a birthday tomorrow and you'd like for me to go ahead and get that on, I'll be glad to do that. Of course, tomorrow is my birthday. The following day is my daughter's birthday, Natalie, and Jan's birthday. So it's a big week of birthdays around here. And I certainly do appreciate all the kind comments. We were actually talking a little bit about the religious stuff that we do on the show. And I appreciate all your comments. I've had the great pleasure of talking to a lot of you out and about here recently who have said something about the daily devotional and how much it means to you. And I certainly do appreciate that. If you remember back in 2024, when I walked in the studio, I told this story. And I don't think I've told it in a while, but I walked into the studio and I had been attending my church back home, and we had a 59-day Love One Another daily devotional that somehow had made it to the radio station with me, and it was laying on the counter in the studio. And when I looked down at it, I just had this overwhelming feeling of we need to incorporate that in the show, and we did. So we certainly appreciate you listening. I know, like I always tell folks, I really don't know sometimes what we're going to talk about. I come in, I'm just the messenger. It's whatever comes to God, to mind from God, whatever he lays on my heart. And that's kind of the direction that we go on it. But it really does mean a whole lot to me, especially like with Miss Trish the other day. I saw her out in Walmart and she stopped to talk to me about it as well. So thank you so very much. And like I said, the plan is to be here tomorrow. However, this is the worst eye that we're doing today. So if there are some complications and I still can't see when I wake up at 3 o'clock in the morning, I won't be in tomorrow, but I will be back on Friday because Friday afternoon I'm having the second surgery. So anyway, and I'm not anticipating any problems with that one because even though it's closure in there, it's not near as severe as the one that we're going to take care of today. So thank you for all your thoughts and prayers. We've got daily devotional coming up right around 8:10.
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It's time for today's daily devotional. This week we've been talking about worship. Today we want to talk about worshiping together. Scripture comes from Hebrews 10, 24, 25. And let us consider one another in order to stir up love and good works, not forsaking the assembling of ourselves together as in the manner of some, but exhorting one another. Have you ever noticed how much easier it is to stay encouraged when you are surrounded by people who love God? There is something so special about walking into a room filled with believers whose hearts are focused on the same purpose, and that is to worship the Lord. Your worries that you carry in, often they begin feeling a little bit lighter. The songs, they seem to speak a little bit directly to your heart. And the prayers remind you that you are not walking through life alone. Because God never intended for us to live the Christian life in isolation. We talk about that all of the time. People need people. And from the very beginning, He created His people to gather together. Through the Old Testament, they assembled to celebrate God's faithfulness. Families traveled to Jerusalem for festivals and worship. They remembered what God had done, and they sang songs of praise, and they encouraged one another to remain faithful. The early church continued that pattern, and Acts tells us that believers met regularly to pray, worship, and study God's word, share meals, and even care for one another. They weren't simply attending services. Instead, they were building relationships that were centered on Christ. Now, that is still God's design today. Church isn't just a place that we go. It's a family that we belong to. Every Sunday, people walk through the church doors carrying burdens that nobody else sees. Some folks are still grieving, and some are battling illnesses. Some are struggling financially. Some are dealing with anxiety or loneliness or broken relationships. Many smile on the outside while carrying these heavy hearts on the inside. I was in church one day, and one pastor actually was talking to the congregation and said, "What would it really be like if I ask you how you were doing today and you were honest instead of smiling and saying, 'Oh, I'm good'?" Because that's what we do. We tend to tell everybody, "Oh, we're doing good." But no, we aren't. We're actually carrying heavy hearts on the inside. We need people. People need people. And when God's people gather, something beautiful happens. Maybe somebody sings a song that reminds another person of God's faithfulness. Or that sermon is answering a question that you've been praying about all week. And now you have the answer. A simple handshake or a warm smile, or maybe an encouraging conversation, becomes exactly what another believer needed. God often uses ordinary people to accomplish extraordinary encouragement. So never ever underestimate the ministry of simply showing up. You may think your presence doesn't matter, but someone may need your smile that day. Someone may need to hear your testimony. Someone may need to hear how God brought you through a difficult season, because you never know who is watching your faith. Corporate worship is also a reminder that life isn't about us. During the week, it's so easy to be consumed by our own schedules, the responsibilities, and the problems. But when we gather with other believers, our attention shifts back to God. Together, we proclaim His greatness, and we celebrate His goodness, and we remember that He alone deserves our praises. One voice praising God is beautiful. Hundreds of voices praising Him together. Well, that's powerful. Not because God needs a larger audience, but because united worship reminds us that His family stretches far beyond just our

0: ourselves. Jesus said, "For where two or three are gathered together in my name, I am there in the midst of them." And what a comforting promise that is. Every time believers gather in his name, Christ is present among them. Now, let me tell you, that don't mean that church is perfect, because every church is made up of imperfect people. There will be misunderstandings. There's going to be disappointments. There's going to be differences of opinions. And at times, some people will feel that they have failed us. But remember this, people may disappoint us, but Jesus never will. So don't allow someone's mistake to keep you from experiencing God's presence. The enemy loves to isolate believers because isolation weakens our faith. When a coal is removed from fire, it slowly loses its heat. But if you put it back on that fire, it begins glowing again. And the same is true spiritually. Lord, as we come to you in prayer today, thank you for the gift of your church. Thank you for brothers and sisters in Christ who encourage us and pray for us and walk beside us through every season of life. Help us never take that blessing for granted. Forgive us for the times that we've allowed busyness and disappointment or comfort to keep me from gathering with your people. Give us a heart that longs to worship alongside other believers and to serve wherever you call us. Show us someone today who needs encouragement and help us be quick to offer a kind word, a listening ear, or a helping hand. Let our life strengthen the faith of others just as they strengthen ours. May our churches be known not only for beautiful music and inspiring sermons, but for genuine love, humble service, and hearts fully devoted to you. In Jesus' name we pray today. Amen.
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8: Richard DeWetting at the Weather Channel. Miserable heat and humidity expected to stay with us here the rest of the week. And we have a heat advisory up today. Sunny, dangerously hot at 97. Heat index values around 105. Westerly breezes. Slight chance of afternoon showers and storms. Thursday and Friday, the sweltering heat wave continues. Sunshine peaking around 98 both tomorrow and Friday. Nighttime lows in the upper 70s.

0: Well, thinking back to your childhood, what is something that you wish you could do right now? Like, if you go back and be young again, because today is Be a Kid Day again, which is actually created back in 1990 by a guy who founded Atari. I don't know if you know what Atari is or not. Depends on how old you are. Back in the day, we had Atari, and I can remember getting my first Atari. I had the Atari 5200, and the graphics were horrible compared to today. Of course, no one would have ever thought that we would have video games like we do today. You know, back in the day, it was just one little line and a little dot on a screen. So, but we thought that was really cool. And we call it the helicopter game. I can't remember what it was actually called. I had that Atari till I was like in my 20s. I'm not sure what happened to it. And then, of course, I had the Super Nintendo, which I still have now from 1993. I think it's 1993 when I lived in Vegas. They released it and I got it at Nellis Air Force Base. My husband and I went out and got one of the first ones. And I still have that still to this day. The kids were arguing over it because both of them wanted it, but when you only have one, it's unfair, so I've kept it all these years. I still have all the original games, the Mortal Kombat, the Marios, everything. That I think we even had Donkey Kong. I don't know. There's a whole pile of games in the box. But anyway, it still works perfectly. I think I replaced the cable connector once, and that was it. Mint condition. But I do miss having that Atari. Man, that Atari... I would just like to get an old Atari out and relive some of my childhood. But back in the day, growing up, one of the fun things that we did as a kid, and I don't see a whole lot of kids doing it these days. It just may be that I don't live in a neighborhood full of kids. But back in the day, parents would let you out, and they would send you out, and they would tell you to be home by supper time. Now, my mom had a whistle, and I hated that whistle. Because if she blew that whistle, that meant I had to come home. And we lived in a neighborhood almost like it was shaped like a P. Primarily dominant with boys, so primarily hung out with a bunch of boys. So we rode go-karts and went down to the river and climbed trees and stupid stuff like that. But pretty much, you just stayed out till dark. You did whatever you wanted to. If you needed something to drink, you came home, drank out the water hose. Boy, those were the days. And what's so odd now is I don't drink out the water hose anymore. I actually buy bottled water. But I would. I mean, I have no problem drinking out of a water hose. But it amazes me now, the things that kids don't do that we did growing up. What is something that if you could go back right now and relive your childhood, something that you would want to do today? I definitely would want to ride on the go-kart. I wanted a go-kart my entire childhood, and my parents were absolutely against it. So I always had to ride with somebody else on theirs. I just really wanted a go-kart. Was there ever anything in your life that you just had to have that you wanted and you couldn't believe you never got it? The go-kart was mine. I really wanted a go-kart. I would really kind of like to still ride a go-kart. I don't know, though. We got the fancy ADVs now. They come equipped with stereo systems. Probably makes for a much more enjoyable ride than a go-kart.
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0: tell if you're looking for something to celebrate today. We were talking about Be a Kid Again Day. It's a good day to play, have some fun. It is also Freezer Pop Day. Be a kid again and have a freezer pop or two. I don't know about you, but we actually ordered some ice cream sandwiches the other day at the house. And I feel like a little kid every time I open one of those. Plus, they're so tiny. Like, didn't they used to make those larger? It's also National Blueberry Day, a good day to eat blueberries. They're good for you. Eat the local ones, though, because remember we talked about the ones that were sold in Publix being recalled. So if you have frozen ones, don't eat those. Be sure to support local and get local blueberries because those are the best anyway. But if you did buy some from Publix, you need to toss those out. And the best buy date on that is February the 9th. Anyway, just a few things you can celebrate today. You can celebrate being a kid all over today. Let's see. Have some fun. Eat some ice cream. Have some blueberries. It's a good day.
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5: Richard DeWetting at the Weather Channel. Miserable heat and humidity expected to stay with us here the rest of the week. And we have a heat advisory up today. Sunny, dangerously hot at 97. Heat index values around 105. Westerly breezes. Slight chance of afternoon showers and storms. Thursday and Friday, the sweltering heat wave continues. Sunshine peaking around 98 both tomorrow and Friday. Nighttime lows in the upper 70s.

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7: Well, we are full on in summertime mode. And I tell you what, Ashley Cook, that means if she isn't on the road or in the studio writing songs, by golly, she's likely to be found on the lake. And she's done it enough to know exactly what she needs for the perfect day of boating.
8: Ooh, a good playlist. Lake Day is not good without good music. A wakeboard. Love to wakeboard. And like pretzels. I like salty stuff when I'm on the lake. I feel like it just makes sense. Like a good fruit, like pineapple, strawberry. Yeah.
7: Oh, that just makes me want to jump on a boat and go on the lake. Megan Maroney is has a traveling companion with her on her Cloud 9 tour as well. It's her four-legged friend, her Variety, her favorite pup, Boots. And we could have guessed how that adorable doodle got her name, especially being a country baby. But on the Katie and Company podcast, Megan explained that her dog's middle name is completely inspired by Shawty Getting Low.
9: I was in between Boots or Lorraine because of my song Waiting on the Rain. It sounds like I say Lorraine. So when I saw that her back feet were white, like my cowgirl boots on stage, I was like, oh, she just looks like a Boots. Yeah. And then her middle name is With a Fur. So it's like Boots with a Fur, but it sounds like distinguished, like Boots with a Fur.
7: That's a look at your Nashville quickie. And like Grandma always said, it ain't gossip if you're telling the truth, and that's a wrap.
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tickets. I said, you'll see what I mean if you show up tonight. He said, I doubt you'll change my opinion. 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But hey, man,

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0: that's going to wrap it up for me. 86, 95 is what it feels like outside. The heat advisory goes into effect starting at 11 from 11 to 7 p.m. today. Going to see heat indexes anywhere between 107 and 112. That's Northeast Florida and Southeast Georgia. So stay hydrated. Be sure to limit strenuous time outdoors in the afternoon. If you have AC, use it because fans may not be adequate right now. Wear light-colored clothing if you're going to be outside. Of course, be sure to stay hydrated. That's the biggest thing. Of course, if you're working outside, be sure to take periodic breaks. Otherwise, we're going to see some afternoon thunderstorms possible, just like we've seen earlier in the week. I'm going to kind of keep that pattern sticking around. Otherwise, it's just going to be hot. I hope you have a wonderful day. Hopefully, I'll be back with you at 6 a.m. in the morning. If I'm not, just know that I will be back on Friday at 6. And keep me in your prayers as I'm going to get this surgery done, because I am super nervous, like a little kid.
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11: Richard DeWedding of the Weather Channel, preparing for blistering dangerous heat. Bright sunshine baking us to 97 this afternoon, but thick humidity will make it feel like a suffocating 105. Westerly breezes won't offer much relief, and there's a small chance for a cooling thunderstorm. Any storms fade away tonight, leaving us muggy. 77, stay hydrated. Intense 98 degrees sunshine.

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13: Richard DeWedding of the Weather Channel. Prepare for blistering dangerous heat. Bright sunshine baking us to 97 this afternoon, but thick humidity will make it feel like a suffocating 105. Westerly breezes won't offer much relief, and there's a small chance for a cooling thunderstorm. Any storms fade away tonight, leaving us muggy. 77. Stay hydrated. Intense 98 degrees sunshine expected tomorrow and Friday.
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9: Richard, the wedding of the Weather Channel, preparing for blistering dangerous heat. Bright sunshine baking us to 97 this afternoon, but thick humidity will make it feel like a suffocating 105. Westerly breezes won't offer much relief, and there's a small chance for a cooling thunderstorm. Any storms fade away tonight, leaving us muggy. 77, stay hydrated. Intense 98 degrees sunshine expected tomorrow and Friday.

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11: South Georgia weather. Richard DeWedding of the Weather Channel. Prepare for blistering dangerous heat. Bright sunshine baking us to 97 this afternoon, but thick humidity will make it feel like a suffocating 105. Westerly breezes won't offer much relief, and there's a small chance for a cooling thunderstorm. Any storms fade away tonight, leaving us muggy. 77, stay hydrated. Intense 98 degrees sunshine expected tomorrow and Friday.
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0: Well, you know, if you're trying to keep it a little lighter this week, but still wanting something that actually fills you up, this lunch spot is for you. 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
5: Richard DeWetting of the Weather Channel. Prepare for blistering dangerous heat. Bright sunshine baking us to 97 this afternoon, but thick humidity will make it feel like a suffocating 105. Westerly breezes won't offer much relief, and there's a small chance for a cooling thunderstorm. Any storms fade away tonight, leaving us muggy. 77, stay hydrated. Intense 98 degrees sunshine expected tomorrow and Friday.

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0: You know those days when you just kind of want something warm and filling and pretty easy? Well, this week's lunch spot is at Larry's Giant Subs, where it's definitely still soup weather year-round. They've got three soups served fresh daily, including their famous clam chowder that folks just keep on coming back for. And here's the deal. 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It's quick, it's hot, and it'll hit the spot without hitting your wallet. That's Larry's Giant Subs, now open in Baxley. Simple, satisfying, and ready when you are.
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9: Richard DeWedding of the Weather Channel. Prepare for blistering dangerous heat. Bright sunshine baking us to 97 this afternoon, but thick humidity will make it feel like a suffocating 105. Westerly breezes won't offer much relief, and there's a small chance for a cooling thunderstorm. Any storms fade away tonight, leaving us muggy. 77, stay hydrated. Intense 98 degrees sunshine expected tomorrow and Friday.
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3: Richard DeWedding at the Weather Channel. Prepare for blistering dangerous heat. Bright sunshine baking us to 97 this afternoon, but thick humidity will make it feel like a suffocating 105. Westerly breezes won't offer much relief, and there's a small chance for a cooling thunderstorm. Any storms fade away tonight, leaving us muggy. 77, stay hydrated. Intense 98 degrees sunshine expected tomorrow and Friday.

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2: Hello, folks. This is Tommy Daniels, pastor of the Woodlawn Baptist Church in Baxley, Georgia. You know, Israel's King Solomon wrote in the book of Ecclesiastes in the Bible, "You, O God, have set eternity in man's hearts." That means that of all God's creatures, humans are the only ones who think about

0: Death, dying, and the life after. Life would be a futile existence if we were to be born, live out our days, then die, and that was all there is. But folks, that is not all there is. There is an eternal existence for every soul that has ever been born into this world. And the question is not whether our souls live on forever, but where they live. There are only two dwelling places, options for our souls: the joy of heaven or the horror of hell. Now, you don't have to do a thing to go to hell, but you do have to make a choice to go to heaven. The choice is to put your faith in Jesus Christ, who died to save our eternal souls for heaven. This has been Love Worth Sharing, a brief message of hope for our troubled times.
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13: Richard DeWedding of the Weather Channel. Prepare for blistering dangerous heat. Bright sunshine baking us to 97 this afternoon, but thick humidity will make it feel like a suffocating 105. Westerly breezes won't offer much relief, and there's a small chance for a cooling thunderstorm. Any storms fade away tonight, leaving us muggy. 77. Stay hydrated. Intense 98 degrees sunshine expected tomorrow and Friday.
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Farmer's Creek. 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
10: South Georgia weather. Richard DeWedding of the Weather Channel. Prepare for blistering dangerous heat. Bright sunshine baking us to 97 this afternoon, but thick humidity will make it feel like a suffocating 105. Westerly breezes won't offer much relief, and there's a small chance for a cooling thunderstorm. Any storms fade away tonight, leaving us muggy. 77. Stay hydrated. Intense 98 degrees.

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7: Richard DeWedding of the Weather Channel. Prepare for blistering dangerous heat. Bright sunshine baking us to 97 this afternoon, but thick humidity will make it feel like a suffocating 105. Westerly breezes won't offer much relief, and there's a small chance for a cooling thunderstorm. Any storms fade away tonight, leaving us muggy. 77, stay hydrated. Intense 98 degrees sunshine expected tomorrow and Friday.
8: Now, another one from the vault. It's another country classic.
0: On Z94, South Georgia's number one for hit-kicking country.

It was harder times and longer days. 5 miles of school uphill both ways. We were canes which raised a dirt floor poor. Of course, that was back before the war. Yeah, your uncle and I made quite a pair, flying F-15s through hostile air. He went down, but they missed me by. He'd always stop right there and say,

them foreign jobs. Dad, I wonder if I ever let you down. If you're ashamed how I turned out. Well, he lowered his voice, then he raised his brow. Said, let me tell you right now.

0: I'm sorry, are we back?
1: Oh, do you know what today is?
2: I kind of like to hear the answer to that question myself.
3: That's part of my job here as host, is to tell you what day of the week it is.
4: There's a 30% chance it's already Wednesday.
5: There's a small chance that that's 100% true.
6: That doesn't make sense.
7: That's the fact, Jack!
8: Well, here we are again.
9: Right in the middle of it.
8: How about that? We're almost back to a weekend.
9: We got to do a whole week this week.
8: We kind of do, T. I'm sorry, man.
9: We're back on that again?
8: Yeah. It's going to be a minute.
9: 5 days?
8: I know. It's going to be a minute before we have another short week. Sorry. I don't even know what. When is the next holiday?
9: I think it's not until Labor Day.
10: Yeah, Labor Day. I think.
8: That's all the way into September. We need to make up a holiday between now and
9: then. What's August doing without a holiday? I mean, really, every other month has got something.
8: You're right. There's nothing in.
9: You got, you know, like Martin Luther King Day in February. You know, if January's got, you know.
8: President's Day.
9: President's Day, and everything's got something, but not.
8: All right, August needs a holiday. Let's get to work on that. We'll draw up some papers and see what we can do about that. We need some sort of federal holiday recognized in the month of August. We need to take. And you know what? Maybe we can move one, because there's some months have a couple of them. Maybe
9: a couple,
8: we can just move one to August.
9: That's a good idea.
8: Do that. That would be okay.
9: I'll look at the calendar. We'll get on.
8: Listen,
9: that.
8: I don't think the dead presidents care when we have President's Day.
9: No,
8: we can move that to August. That would that would be all right.
9: Some president had to die in August.
8: Yeah. Well, statistically speaking, you would think, that'd have to average out there somewhere. Hey, we are glad you're with us today as we try to figure out another way to get a paid day off this summer. We're Broadway and Friends. I'm Broadway.
9: T-Wall.
10: And I am Mitch Pancake English.
8: And we want you to be smarter when you leave the show than you were when you got here, so we got some stuff to teach you to make that happen. T-Wall, what are you teaching us today, pal?
9: A liver can regenerate, and I totally believe that. The way my mom cooked it when I was a kid, it looked like the more I ate, the bigger it got on my plate. I swear, I just ate half of this, and it didn't get any smaller. What is up with this liver?
8: Not sure, it regenerates after it's been cooked. I don't know, but I don't know the science behind the liver. I have no idea.
9: They had to be pretty hard up to get down to the liver. You know what I mean? I got this whole big animal here. Let's start eating on it. You know what? We got nothing left but this big old hunk of, I don't know what it is here.
10: I'm thinking your liver's pretty regenerative.
8: Listen, that thing, it's like a cat.
9: Mine regenerates every month.
10: And when mom used to make the liver, man, it had a smell in the house, right? Yeah.
9: What are we going to put with liver? Oh, you know what? Let's put onions.
8: It's not like it's going to make it any worse. Throw some onions in there. Liver's awful, man. I know there's some people out there that eat it and they're okay with it, but that liver is terrible. I don't even know how to describe it's like a starchy, weird. I don't know.
10: You knew what you were about to eat. You knew what it was.
9: Couldn't they find the spleen? I mean, how did we get down to the liver?
8: But Pancake's right. There's no way your mom was going to convince you that was chicken. There's not.
10: Knew it smelling down. Yeah. You'd be outside. They call them ancestral meats now. And what they'll do is they'll throw. And matter of fact, last night, and I know this because I just learned this yesterday, is I made some ravioli, and Liza was like, "Well, it's got all carbs." I go, "Nope, these are gluten-free ravioli." She's like, "Well, I don't like pasta." She goes, "But I'll eat the meatballs we have in there." Okay, great. I open it up and says, "Ancestral meatballs," which sounds like, you know, somebody you call in your family tree, right?
9: My grandmother died and left me these.
10: Yeah, exactly. And come to find out, they're meatballs made out of the liver, made out of all those other parts that nobody eats.
8: Oh, no.
10: She eats it like it ain't liver nothing,
8: meat.
10: Man.
8: Liver meatballs? What did that taste like?
10: I put a lot of red sauce on it, and I only ate like two of them. I said, "Hey, baby, you can have mine." And she said, "Oh, thank you." So that's my idea yesterday. I had gluten-free ravioli with ancestral meatballs. But that sauce was good. I had extra sauce.
9: Yeah, it was. Suck the sauce right off of that before you spit that meatball out.
10: That's exactly right. Because I made the sauce. All right, check this out. Did you know that the longest recorded time of a person without sleep was 11 days?
8: Yikes.
9: Not a lot. I mean, you can go longer without eating. For sure.
10: Isn't that crazy?
9: And then without sleeping.
10: They say you just start freaking out till you start seeing things and all that.
8: You got to know by, like, day 7, that guy was like he was on an acid trip. Right. Yeah. You know what I mean?
10: Yeah, exactly.
8: His brain was absolutely fried at that point.
9: Yeah.
8: That's insane. How about this? To keep kids from cheating on their university entrance exams, the country of Uzbekistan literally shuts off the entire internet for the whole country on college entrance exam day.
10: What?
9: They got one of those switches on the wall that one of those chunk switches.
8: Go over there, Harv, and pull that extension cord out of the wall. shut the World Wide Web down today. That would suck for somebody that's like, listen, I didn't even plan on going to college, and now I don't have internet. What am I going to do till tomorrow? I cannot get on the TikTok.
9: Suck. Somebody's on Tinder in Uzbekistan just getting ready to swipe right on a woman with one eyebrow, right? Joke. Yeah.
0: Honk your horn loud and proud when you pass the studio. And let us know you're proud to be a part of the Hit Kickin' Country family on Z94. 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

0: right, this is weird. When I stumbled across Pasadena, California, the cops out there trying to find a guy who robbed a bank and got a just got clean away. Just a smooth getaway he got.
1: Oh, wow.
0: Just,
1: he did it, huh?
0: Yeah, and he was in a wheelchair.
1: Say what?
0: Which makes this all... This is why I paid attention to this story. I was like, wait a minute. He robbed a bank in a wheelchair and he got away and nobody could catch him? That's exactly what happened. They say the guy rolled into the First Citizens Bank last Thursday and he handed the teller a note. And he said, listen, this is a stick-up, and I got a gun. And he had one hand, you know, he's got one hand in his pocket. I can't believe we're still falling for that.
2: We still do it, man.
0: It's like, he got one hand in his pocket to make it look like he had a gun. No weapon was ever actually shown to anyone, you understand? So the teller handed him over a few thousand bucks, and he just wheeled himself out the door and went right down Lake Avenue there in Pasadena and just disappeared. He's gone. Cops say they searched the area, but they came up empty because he had a gun. Now it's a felony, so they brought the FBI in to see if they can find the Ironsides. But I don't know. I don't know where he went. I
1: mean, somebody would be able to notice a guy in a wheelchair.
0: Here's what I think. You probably should have checked all the dumpsters on that street because one of them probably had a wheelchair in it. My guess is he dumped that wheelchair and just casually walked away. That would have been, and that makes him a criminal.

0: genius, if you ask me. But I just something about that. Just bzzz, here's a note. Bzzz, I'm leaving my money now. Bzzz, just yeah. And nobody thought. Let me just run out there and grab it. Let me just. I'll just hold him still until the cops get here. But no, he got away with all of the money and everything. So
1: it must be tough when you're stuck in one. I got to. This is a guy that I used to work with. He did overnights at the radio station. And he became one of my best friends. His name was Terry, and he had MS, so he got around mostly in like one of the scooter things, right?
0: Mm-hmm.
1: Electric scooter. And he would load it into his car. He had a thing. He could do it himself,
0: right.
1: Hook it up and load it. So one day we came in to do the morning show, and he goes, hey, can you tell Bobby, who was the general manager, give him a message for me? And we're like, yeah, Terry, what? He goes, hey, can you have him tell him don't have the automatic sprinklers go on until 6:30 in the morning. 6, and we're like, man. Oh, dude.
0: Poor Terry.
1: We're like, did you get nailed by the automatic sprinkler driving to your car or your scooter yesterday? He goes, yeah. And he goes, like a stupid. He goes, it went on and it hit me and I thought I could outrun it. And he goes, I tried to outrun it, but the scooter goes at the top speed of my scooter is the same speed as the sprinkler system goes.
0: Great.
1: And he goes, it just nailed me all the way to the car. And I wasn't smart enough to slow down. I just kept trying to outrun it. And we're like, dude. Yeah.
2: That's awesome.
0: It's like that original video. Put it in reverse, Terry. Back it up, Terry.
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1: Y'all, you know how we always talk about, like, different country music artists weighing in on politics and what they think and so on, right? Well, Luke Combs is weighing in, and he's saying, I ain't talking about it. He says, why do people even care what I think as far as how I vote and whatnot? He says, you don't see people calling up Donald Trump saying, hey, can you write me a song? I mean, come on now.
2: Good point.
1: Right? That part.
3: It'd be the most beautiful song ever.
4: If he did. Yeah.
2: It's huge.
1: Top of the charts right away. Yeah, so that's if anybody wants to know how Luke Combs feels about politics, he's not going to talk about it. And he says that people, you know, artists should really stay in their lane. And you know what? Why are you voting? Vote for yourself. Don't vote because of how one of a country, don't vote because of how I feel or so on, is what he was saying.
4: Good for him.
1: Pretty big announcements yesterday in the country music world. As you guys know, Garth Brooks announcing that the arena tour is coming back.
5: There we go.
1: Tickets go on sale July 17th for the first week, or for the first two dates, I should say. Going to be in Indianapolis, Indiana. Let me try that again. Indianapolis, Indiana. And August 21st and August 22nd are those two dates. We did find out a couple other things. It's going to be a world tour. And the last time he did this world tour, it was 2 years and 344 shows. Not sure that that's what he's going to be doing again this time around, but that's what he did the last time.
2: I wish I could get out of the house for that long.
1: Hey, maybe you could be a roadie.
2: I got to go to work.
1: We could reach out to our, listen, we could reach out to our friend Charlotte in Nashville. She might be able to hook you up. She's good friends with Garth, you know.
2: Oh, yeah.
1: I mean, might be able to get you out of the house yet, T. And then the other big announcement yesterday was Dolly Parton, her new musical, Dolly, a true original musical. She said it wasn't always all about the rhinestones, and that Broadway musical is kicking off in December in New York City with tickets going on sale as early as today if you are a Capital One member or if you got registered for the pre-sale. So pretty good stuff, though. December, just in time for the holidays. Go take in New York City at Christmas time and see Dolly's show on Broadway.
4: All right. We're just going to gloss over the fact that you told us yesterday that you booked rooms in Vegas because Garth was going to be at the Sphere and you were completely wrong about that.
1: The Eagles, they did announce that too.
5: Eagles.
1: The Eagles are going to be there. Eagles.
4: That
1: Eagles
4: weekend.
1: Fly, birds, fly.
2: Yeah, not those.
1: Yeah, the 11th and 12th.
5: There is no the in Eagles.
4: It's just Eagles. Yeah. Not the Eagles. It's just Eagles.
1: Eagles.
5: Eagles.
4: There you go. Mm-hmm. And so Eagles are going to be there the weekend you book the rooms.
1: When you say it like that, though, you think that there's going to be birds. Like if you say the Eagles, it's the band. More than one, the Eagles.
5: Ask any member and they will tell you it is Eagles.
1: I'm sure they will.
5: Yeah.
1: But in a sentence,
5: I know,
1: Eagles are playing at the Sphere. It just sounds weird. It doesn't sound grammatically correct.
5: Right.
1: Not that I ever say anything grammatically
5: correct.
1: Well,
5: there's a big lawsuit about it, including about the protecting the Eagles. So it's Eagles.
1: Oh. Did the NFL team get mad about it or something? Yeah,
5: maybe. No, they didn't. I don't think
4: no, they're the Eagles.
5: Yeah, they're the Philadelphia.
4: Philadelphia Eagles.
1: Philadelphia.
4: When you say the Eagles, you're talking about a football team. When you say when you say Eagles, you're talking about, you know, Hotel California.
5: There you go.
1: Yeah. You can check in, but you can never leave.
4: We're not getting anywhere with this pancake.
5: No, not at all.
4: We're not getting anywhere at all. All right, we'll
1: still going to call out the Eagles.
4: We'll get more out of Nashville in an hour. Come on back.
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0: Now, you guys know I blame Oreo for this because Oreo started, at least I think, Oreo started this whole thing where we can't just have a flavor.
1: Oh, yeah. They started with, like, mint Oreos, yes, and from there just went off the rails.
0: And,
1: yeah,
0: you know, now listen, I'm all good with the, you got your double stuff Oreos, and I'm cool with that. And you got the, you know, they have one out there for a while called the most stuff. And I don't like those. It was too much of that lard stuff in the middle of it. Yeah,
2: I don't like that.
0: No, it was too much. And the vanilla Oreos are my favorite. I love those things. And but you know.
1: Well, they got the red ones now.
0: It's something every time you turn around. There's you know, red velvet cake Oreos. Well, I don't want red velvet cake in my Oreo. I just wanted an Oreo. Mm-hmm. And so they started it, and then other people started it. And now, you know, there's 175 different flavors of Doritos out there. And nothing can just be, this is the rock solid foundation, good stuff that you know and love. Eat it and shut up. But no, everything's got to be different. Well, along comes Pringles. And you know, Pringles is guilty of this too. Yeah, you know, they once upon a time there was just Pringles, and that's what you had. You just had little Pringles, and then it was barbecue and then sour cream and onion, salt and vinegar. Now they have them where it tastes like a cheeseburger with all the fixings, and then pizza and everything else. And now I don't know why Pringles thought this was a good idea, but there's a product that you can't get this in the store. You got to order it from the website, but it's available today. It's Pringles flavored hot dog buns.
1: Oh, they're really buns.
0: What they're selling. Yeah, but here's the thing. It comes in a Pringles can, and there's only one bun in the can.
1: Of course. What?
0: That doesn't make any sense to me. Why would you carry a can with a hot dog bun in it and just one hot dog bun, and that's the flavor of the Pringles chips? You can get them in barbecue. You can get them in original. You can get sour cream and onion. Oh, and also honey mustard is a flavor if you want your hot dog bun pre-flavored to taste like honey mustard.
1: You can't find them in the store is what you're saying.
0: Well, no. You got to go to onceyoupopmarket.com, and then you have to buy a three-pack of Pringles for $7, and then you can get three cans of buns for free. But that's only three buns, you understand? Uh-huh. Yeah. So now you got six cans. And three of them are essentially worthless because all they got in it is, and I don't know how long a hot dog bun stays fresh in a can of Pringles. It's not like they're airtight, is it? I mean,
1: I think they are.
0: Pancake, why do you have that look on your face? Because you clearly got something you want to say. Yeah,
1: what's up with this?
3: Because we're talking about hot dogs and Pringles cans and.
0: Okay. You know, I'm sorry.
3: Can you guys just finish that story on your own? You know what? I don't want to reveal my hormonal youth.
0: We'll just leave that alone. If you want one of these stupid hot dog buns, you can buy one today. And then again, they're going to release them next Wednesday if they run out today, which I'm certain they will. And next Wednesday is National Hot Dog Day, if you didn't know that, the 15th. Yeah. And so if you need a Pringles flavored hot dog bun
1: in a can.
0: We have finally hit canned bread. I never knew that was a thing, but here we are.
4: 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And let us know you're proud to be a part of the Hit Kickin' Country family on Z94.
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13: I'm meteorologist Scott Lauriemore at the Weather Channel. Tough heat in the forecast right into late week. We're talking a parade of middle 90s into the weekend forecast. We had heat into season near 110 today, and heat advisories go into the evening tonight. 76 degrees, pop-up storm possible, drifting to the east, northeast. 95 degrees on Thursday, 95 on Friday, and mid-90s Saturday. Thunderstorm coverage going up Sunday, Monday next week. Temperatures coming down a few degrees, 92 on Sunday, 87 on Monday.
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17: 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Postman.

0: I'm going to take full responsibility for the turn that this thing took. Okay. I was going for funny, and I decided, as I posted it on our Facebook page, that I needed to make sure that whoever was reading it and was getting ready to post on it understood what we were looking for as I asked this question: what is a life lesson that you learned at work?
1: Oh, yeah.
0: And I thought, well, let me put an example on there. And I think my example might have sent things in a bad direction.
2: I'll tell you it did. I'll tell you why. You tell me what you put on.
0: My example was, no matter how successful you are at your job, mm-hmm. when the chips are down, you are as disposable as yesterday's trash.
3: Okay. Yes, sir. Yes, sir.
2: Hand of God, like Mitch does. This morning when I got up, my wife said, is something wrong with the show? And I go, why? She goes, Broadway made this post last night at midnight. And it sounds like the show's blowing up or something. I'm like, what? I swear she did this morning.
3: I was
0: referencing May 1st of 2020 when the show lost its gig.
2: Right.
0: And when the pandemic got rolling, even though we were the number one show in town that just won an ACM award, we're making money hand and fist for the company, had everything going on, like sitting in the corner going, we are bulletproof, y'all.
2: Right.
0: And turned out we were wrong.
2: Yeah.
0: And it's fine because it worked out great for us, and I'm not bitter about it or nothing, but I think that example might have turned things somewhat askew. As we got some rather bitter responses. However, some of these are really good lessons that people have learned at work.
1: Yeah.
0: For example, Carmen Gray said, take the days off they pay you for. Life is too short.
1: Absolutely.
0: And I couldn't agree with you. Tell me I got 2 weeks vacation.
2: Definitely.
0: Look out.
2: Right.
0: I'm taking 2 weeks vacation.
1: Isn't it funny how that you fall into that understanding where you feel like, well, I better not take off any work. Then they'll know that, I can be replaced. And then you have this feeling, and then there comes a time, a light switch goes, no, they paid me to take this time off.
0: Yes.
1: And they need to know what it's like when I'm not around.
0: And I'll tell you, one of the greatest quotes I ever read said, on the day you die, your inbox will still be full.
1: Yes.
0: And that changed the way I look at work. It really did.
1: I like that.
0: You know what? They can do without me for a day.
2: Yeah.
1: Well, there's another life lesson right there.
0: Yeah,
1: like
0: right?
1: Melissa Seal writes in and says, always do good and cover your tracks. Cover, period, your, period, tracks, period.
2: Right.
1: And Melissa, if you don't mind me adding to that, is no period, paper, period, trail, period.
2: Yeah. And you can substitute tracks with another word, too, if you want.
1: Yes. I think that's what she was trying to do. That's a good point.
2: Lori Kehoe says, be careful where you vent, because vents lead to other rooms.
0: That's brilliant.
1: Ooh,
2: that is good.
0: That's Albert Einstein brilliant. Right
1: that
0: there.
1: Is something to me on a wall.
0: Right?
1: I like that. That is good. Yeah.
0: Trina Driver learned a lesson that we can all benefit from. Never learn another person's job unless you want to do that job on top of yours one day.
2: Way to go, Trina. You are
1: so
2: right.
1: True.
2: Yeah.
1: Oh, I can be I can be more valuable for the company.
0: Yeah.
1: No, actually, the company's going to make you do both, realizing that. Here's another one. Don Cobb, rise above the drama and do your job with honor.
0: I like that.
2: That's a t-shirt right there. I like that.
1: Yeah, it is.
2: Linda Purdom says, you're only as good as your last 5 minutes.
0: A to the men.
2: Yeah.
1: I remember, who is that consultant? He goes, you're only as good as your last book. And I've always thought about that in radio.
0: That's exactly right. Meredith Gordon says, never stop looking for something better for you. I like that. Even though you're happy with your job, doesn't hurt to keep a few feelers out because you never know.
2: Okay.
1: Just be happy about it. Tim Shelton writes in and says, not all your work friends are real friends. Keep that in mind. I think that actually goes back up to the venting thing.
0: Absolutely.
2: Right.
0: And here's one just from us. You can take this to the bank.
2: Yeah, you can.
0: No matter what you're doing in life or at work or at home, never, ever reheat fish in the microwave.
2: Mm, buddy.
1: Okay, you do it one time. Yeah. You guys leave me
0: never
1: alone.
0: Never, pancake.
1: One time I tried. I was hungry.
4: 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And let us know you're proud to be a part of the Hit Kickin' Country family on Z94.
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3: I'm meteorologist Scott Laurimore at the Weather Channel. Tough heat in the forecast right into late week. We're talking a parade of middle 90s into the weekend forecast. We had heat indices near 110 today, and heat advisories go into the evening tonight. 76 degrees, pop-up storm possible, drifting to the east, northeast. 95 degrees on Thursday, 95 on Friday, and mid-90s Saturday. Thunderstorm coverage going up Sunday, Monday next week. Temperatures coming down a few degrees, 92 on Sunday, 87 on Monday.

0: So let me get this straight. So you're telling me that United Airlines was telling customers, congratulations, the seat you chose is a window seat.
1: Yep.
0: And, you know, you're going to have a lovely view. If you look to your right, you'll be able to see all the fun stuff the pilot's talking about, all that kind of stuff. And then the people got on the plane and they sat in their window seat and there was no window.
1: There's no window at all. And so they said, we must unite. And they have a class action lawsuit against United Airlines. And basically, they said, the United Airlines said, this is ridiculous. A window seat is the one to the right, and you can't. So they were trying to throw it out. Well, guess what? The government says, well, hold your horses. Stop your air brakes.
2: Happen.
0: It's going to happen. Lower your flaps, United.
1: Yeah. Hold your flap. So they're going to allow it. They're going to allow this lawsuit to go through.
0: I'm so confused by this whole thing. Yeah, I'm

0: trying to figure out. I mean, was it like a plane that had three rows of seats and the people got thought they were getting the window and they got put in the middle?
1: No, I've had seats like this.
0: Or were you literally sitting next to a panel of the wall? That's what it was.
1: Yes.
0: Okay. Because no window for you.
1: Because it's like they can't line up every...
2: They'll perfectly line up with every seat.
1: So then some airlines, because they want to cram as many seats as they can in there, right? Yeah,
0: of course.
1: And different classes and such. So it kind of messes everything up. So you might get a seat where there is no window right in front of you. It's like right on the side of you. So they said, listen, if you're paying for a window seat, which... I've always seen them at the same price, either aisle or window, but you are picking it out for yourself. They're saying, you know what? I bought this ticket. I need a window. I always sit by a window. There's no window here. I'm suing because I was promised, or I should get a discount or something, and they didn't get that.
0: Well, there you go. That's what happens when somebody calls shotgun and you don't give it to them.
1: You got to get there first.
0: The whole point of calling shotgun is to be by the window, isn't it? I mean, that's why you want to have a shotgun. And so now this class action lawsuit's going through. So, I mean, I don't know who to tell you to call, but I'm sure the number's just one number all the way across. And you just keep dialing it until you get a lawyer that's suing United Airlines. And, tell them I had a window seat, but I didn't have a window seat. And, you know, you'll get like $3.80 and a coupon for a free Big Mac or something. And, you know, but I mean, money's money, right? I mean, this is kind of the way I look at it. So.
1: Well, yeah. I mean, what's going to be next? Leg room and you have
2: do you get
1: for
2: more
1: legs?
2: If the kid behind you is kicking your seat and the girl in front of you just put her hair over the back of her seat?
1: That's what leg room is now going to be on some airlines, is you actually get a leg kick in the back of your seat. The end. That's one thing I can get, right?
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0: Hey, I'm Bradley Gilbert, and it's time for Music City May with Broadway and Friends.
1: Y'all ever wonder, like, what some of these country music artists might do if they didn't make it in country music? Like, what do they turn to?
2: No, I never wondered.
1: Yeah. You never did?
2: No? Never have.
1: All right. Broadway, you ever wonder about
3: All the time. I wake up in the middle of the night.
2: Oh, do you now?
1: It stresses you out. Yeah. And that's because you got to pee. Hold on. Pancake, do you ever wonder about it?
4: Meg, there are days I walk through the skies thinking with a cold sweat upon my head. Why? What would they be? What would Jamie Fricky have been?
1: Well, I'm here to tell you that you don't have to worry about Cody Johnson, because even though his career is on fire right now, he does have a backup plan that he truly enjoys. Take a listen.
5: Be able to go home and turn my phone off and really just shake off this crazy pressure, checking cattle, working cattle, feeding cattle. It's a full day, and it's very fulfilling to have that job too. But to know that really, if all this went away today, I could go home on my ranch and provide for my family very well and do what I love.
4: That's cool.
2: Well, are those cattle starving without him? I mean, where are they getting their food without him?
4: I don't know.
1: But let's talk about Jason Aldean for a minute, because he's doing very well as well. He has the fourth most number one songs on the hit country airplay playlist or whatever. But it's a big deal because... All right. I mean, I told you, nothing grammatically correct here. But listen, he has now passed George Strait and Alan Jackson. And this is how this list rolls out. Kenny Chesney has the most number one hits with 33. Blake Shelton then has 30. Tim McGraw, 29. Jason Aldean, 27. Luke Bryan, George Strait, and Alan Jackson are all tied at 26.
3: That's rare air right there.
2: Yeah, it sure is. Yeah.
3: That's pretty awesome.
1: I'm sure Kenny's about to go to 34 with his song that he just released too.
3: Oh, there's no doubt. There's absolutely no doubt. So, yeah. Mm-hmm. All right. Well, good for Jason. All right. We will get more out of Nashville in an hour. So come on back.
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0: You guys know I have two grandsons. Right?
1: I don't know if you know, before we started the show, Broadway, his microphone was all crazy.
2: Yeah.
0: Oh, it was. Yeah. Let me show you what it sounded like.
1: This is this is
0: funny. Hang on. Let me get it back over here because I discovered that apparently yesterday when I wasn't looking, my grandson came in the studio as he's prone to do from time to time, and he'll push buttons and he caught me off guard this time. So when I started today,
1: this is what I heard.
3: This is what my mic sounded like.
1: I was saying, I go, dude, something's wrong with your mic, man.
2: He's hanging around Grayson too much. Pushing buttons. That's where he's learning that.
3: It's got lights on it.
0: And all that kind of stuff.
2: Yeah.
0: So that's what I was dealing with when I first got in here this morning.
1: I could do something's wrong. Something's going on.
0: Pancake was like, please tell me. I was like, no, it's all good. Everything's going to be fine. So, I have Finn. He's 4. And then I have Griff. And Griff just turned 1. So Griff,
2: What's his given name, Griff?
0: Griffin.
2: Okay. And Finn's given name is
0: Finley. Mom?
2: Finley, okay.
0: Yes,
4: not Phineas.
0: Finley Graham and Griffin Fisher. Those are my grandsons. Yeah. And it's funny because both of them have enough personality to sink a battleship. But Finn, this kid, first of all, he's way too smart for a 4-year-old. I'm like, there's just no reason why you should be this intellectual kid. And heaven help us all, we've hit the question phase.
2: Oh, and here we go.
0: Yeah. Oh, I had to implement the rule the other day.
2: You know
0: my rule. You got a set number of questions every day. And when you run out of questions, you can't ask another one until tomorrow. It's funny because when a kid hits that phase, you suddenly realize, man, I don't know anything about anything. They're like, why can a bird fly? Well, because they got feathers. Why do feathers make them fly? It's that kind of stuff. But he just picks up on stuff all the time. And, if you don't know this, if you have small kids around your house, they're listening even when you think they're not.
1: Yeah.
0: You might think they've got their head buried in that screen and they're not hearing anything that's going on. They're hearing it all.
2: They're getting everything.
0: Everything is soaking in, just so you'll know. So a couple days ago, the family, this was past Sunday, as a matter of fact, the family was over and we were having lunch and Chandler had said, just voluntarily jumped up and said, hey, Dad, I'm going to cut the yard for you today. I'm going to mow your grass. And I was like, well, that's mighty nice of you. Go right ahead. And so that was like, I don't know, we'll call it 1:00.
1: Okay.
0: Somewhere around 2:45. Grass is still not cut. Chandler's, I don't care. I mean, he's got the rest of the day. I'm not worried about it. But Chandler's sitting in the kitchen in a chair playing on his phone or something. And little Finn comes around the corner, 4 years old now, just walks into the room just out of nowhere and goes, hey, Chan. And Chandler said, yeah, buddy. And Finn said, grass ain't gonna cut itself.
2: Oh, dang it.
0: My man.
2: Oh, dang it.
1: That was awesome.
0: Yeah. Chandler got up and went and mowed the grass immediately. So four-year-old got a 30-year-old off his butt and got my yard cut. So I felt pretty good about that. So I've made him the supervisor now. So he's in charge of things.
1: Oh, yeah.
0: And
1: they don't care, man.
0: He says stuff, and I don't even know if he's trying to be a little smart with it,
2: or
0: if
2: he
0: doesn't have any clue. But like a little while later that afternoon, his mom came to him and she had like some snacks or something, and she goes, hey, Finn, you want one of these? She handed it to him, and he looks at her and he goes, well, that's awful kind of you, Mom. who is this kid?
5: Honk your horn loud and proud when you pass the studio. And let us know you're proud to be a part of the Hit Kickin' Country family on Z94.
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10: I'm meteorologist Scott Larrymore at the Weather Channel. Tough heat in the forecast right into late week. We're talking a parade of middle 90s into the weekend forecast. We had heat into season near 110 today, and heat advisories go into the evening tonight. 76 degrees, pop-up storm possible, drifting to the east, northeast. 95 degrees on Thursday, 95 on Friday, and mid-90s Saturday. Thunderstorm coverage going up Sunday, Monday next week. Temperatures coming down a few degrees, 92 on Sunday, 87 on Monday.
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0: Time for our daily trip down to the Sunshine State to see what's going on. Is it the heat, the humidity, the alligators? We don't know, but something's driving them crazy. Sing along if you know it. Here we go.
1: What's up, Florida? What's up? What's up, Florida? What's up, Florida? Jump on it. Jump on it. Jump on it.
2: Where are we headed, Mr. Broadway?
0: Busch Gardens. Down in Pancakes World.
3: Yeah.
0: Okay, now, not too long ago, you went on an assignment with your TV show Daily Flash, and they sent you over to Busch Gardens to ride a new roller coaster.
4: Yeah, it was called the Iron Gwazi, and this thing is the most intense roller coaster I've ever been on. It's it drops, has a 91 degree drop, and I think it's the fastest hybrid roller coaster in the world.
2: Wow.
4: Gets up there. I think it's close to 80 miles an hour, but at least 75 at least.
0: Now, when Mitch was telling us about the Iron Gwazi after he went and rode on the demo ride, I was like, boy, that thing sounds fast. I bet that's scary.
2: Yeah.
0: I bet that's real scary. It turns out it's scarier than even the people that designed it thought it was going to be.
2: Really?
0: Let me tell you just how scary the Iron Gwazi is. Mm-hmm. There was a bit of an accident on the Iron Gwazi over the weekend. Just now finding out about it.
2: Mm-hmm.
0: Apparently, the high-speed roller coaster was a little too much for one guy that decided he wanted to ride it, because about halfway through the ride, he proceeded to ruin the experience of the Iron Gwazi for all the other people that were riding in the car with him when he got so scared that he did the unthinkable. Because what do we always say? First you say it, then you do it. Yes, sir. He liquidated his assets right there on the first loop. Now, ride operators were photographed after it stopped and everybody got off cleaning the cart up.
4: Oh, yeah. Wow.
0: Good for the next people in line.
2: Yeah.
0: But there ain't no coming back from that.
2: Mm-mm.
0: No coming back from that. How far of a walk is it, Pancake, from the Iron Gwazi to the parking lot?
4: It'd have to be at least a good 20 minutes.
0: Okay. Now, 20 minutes, you got to walk.
4: Yeah. Think about that.
0: There's no coming back from that.
4: There's trees everywhere there at the Busch Gardens. So keep that in mind, too.
0: You can't go back to Busch Gardens ever again.
4: No.
2: Hey, I know you. You're that Gwazi guy. Yeah. You're the guy, Gwazi man.
0: Yeah.
2: Yeah.
0: That's the guy that left the Iron Gwazi at Busch Gardens.
2: Man. They should name it Tush Gardens after
0: that. That's a fast roller coaster, man.
2: Yeah, that is a fast roller coaster. That's fast.
4: But what's worse about it, you think about it, if it went upside down, it could be.
0: No.
2: Wow.
0: You don't want me the guy picking up change at the end of shift on that one.
2: Yeah. You said shift, right?
0: Yes, I
2: did. Okay, good.
0: So on behalf of the poor guy who was running the Iron Gwazi when the incident occurred, who swears that he will never again utter the phrase, "Do you want to go faster?"
4: Faster.
0: We once again ask the burning question. What's up, Florida? What's up? What's up, Florida? What's up, Florida? Jump on it. Jump on it. Jump on it.
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15: South Georgia weather. I'm meteorologist Scott Lauriemore at the Weather Channel. Tough heat in the forecast right into late week. We're talking a parade of middle 90s into the weekend forecast. We had heat indices near 110 today, and heat advisories go into the evening tonight. 76 degrees, pop-up storm possible, drifting to the east, northeast. 95 degrees on Thursday, 95 on Friday, and mid-90s Saturday. Thunderstorm coverage going up Sunday, Monday next week. Temperatures coming down a few degrees, 92 on Sunday, 87 on Monday.

0: There's a lady in New York. Her name is Cynthia McKnight. And the people on the airplane said she went on a complete tirade against the airline workers right before the plane took off in Buffalo.
1: Okay.
0: And here's how her little fit ended. This is interesting. It didn't end with her being duct taped to a seat.

0: an interesting side note to this. Buffalo Bills tackle Spencer Brown was on the plane, and he started tweeting about the incident, including a picture of the slide that she deployed that he took through a seat window. Oh, wow. Now, Spencer Brown, you are a professional tackle.
1: Right.
0: It says it right there in your title. Buffalo Bills tackle Spencer Brown.
1: Yeah.
0: You, sir, dropped the ball.
1: I know.
0: No reason why that woman should have got that slide out before he just took her out.
1: Exactly.
0: I'm disappointed in him. I really am. And if he played for anybody other than the Buffalo Bills, but maybe that's the reason.
1: My question is, now once the slide's out and it's been used, hey, is it open for a business? I mean, right?
2: Putting it out on the pull out back.
1: Haven't we all want to go down that slide?
0: I think once it's out, everybody should get a turn.
1: Yeah, that's what I'm saying.
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0: Hey everybody, I'm Cody Johnson, and it's time for Music City May.
1: So let's talk about Darius Rucker.
2: Okay.
1: He's never one to like let somebody push him around, if you know what I mean. And somebody went on social media recently and accused him of taking credit for Wagon Wheel. And we all know
2: what?
1: Was made famous initially by the Old Crow Medicine Show, right? Before he did a remake of it. So Darius clapping back because the guy said to him, he said, don't act like your fake blankety blank came up with this song. Put some respect on Old Crow's name. And Darius came back and he said, I never once said I wrote it. In fact, most nights when I play it, I yell the Old Crow Medicine Show. And I think all of us can probably attest to the fact

0: that he does say that
1: when
0: he sings the song most times in concert. And he said, it's not the first cover to be a hit, and it won't be the last. He goes, do you go to Stapleton's, you know, page and tell him that Tennessee Whiskey is a cover? I mean, come on.
2: Good point.
3: Some people just got nothing better to do, man.
0: Exactly. Keyboard warriors, we call them keyboard warriors. And let's talk about Megan Maroney. Out on the road, Cloud Nine tour. Don't be looking for any new music from her coming anytime soon. She said she is not going to even think about new music until the tour is done. She just wants to live in the moment and be part of the tour and enjoy it.
3: It's all good till the money starts running out, and then the new singles come and get ready.
1: Yeah.
3: Trust us, the new album's already done. It's ready. It's ready.
0: Yeah.
3: All right.
0: Well, this is some pretty big news, though. I got to tell you, we want to talk about new music really quick. Little Big Town has got their 12th studio album coming out August the 28th. It's their first full-length project in almost 3 years. Super excited to hear some new music from LBT.
3: Oh, yeah. Me, too. It's been a long time. I'm looking forward to that.
0: Mm-hmm. All right.
3: We will get more out of Nashville tomorrow. Come on back. Thank you, Meg.
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0: Hey, it's Broadway and Friends, and every now and then we like to break out the big whiteboard and hand T-Wall a little marker and let him draw a bracket because we like to do this thing that we call the Tournament of Awesome.
1: The Tournament of Awesome! Meanwhile,
0: back at the Hall of Justice.
1: Meanwhile, at the Hall of Justice.
2: Well, so, we got the soccer thing is kind of a Tournament of Awesome for soccer.
0: Yeah, I mean, you know, you got the World Cup going on. That's kind of a Tournament of Awesome, so it plays into that. And you know, what we do is we try to find a subject, and then we make nominations, and then T-Wall puts them on the bracket, and then we have a knockdown dragout to find out who's going to be the winner and find out what the most awesome fill-in-the-blank thing is that we're talking about. And today, I thought it would be cool if we did for the Tournament of Awesome the most awesome summer food.
1: Ooh, okay. All right, let me get my brain moving. All right. Okay.
0: Go ahead. Yes, Pancake would be reminiscing about fun stuff that he used to eat.
1: Yes, sir.
2: Yeah.
0: Before he went all gluten-free, cage-free, grass-fed.
1: All the letters.
0: Yeah, all the letters. All right, so most awesome summer food. We need 8 nominations here to fill up our bracket. And so I'm going to go first. Can I go first?
2: Yeah.
0: I would like to go ahead and throw this up and dare anybody to knock it off the bracket. The tomato sandwich.
1: Okay.
0: And I'm talking about
1: mayonnaise, Duke's mayonnaise one.
0: It doesn't have to be Duke's. It
1: would
0: be
1: Blue Plate. Yes, sir, it does. Blue Plate. The way I'm going to eat.
0: Blue Plate will do just fine.
1: No, sir, it will not.
0: I love me some Blue Plate.
2: So what's on? So tell for
1: what's
2: people
1: on a tomato sandwich?
2: How you make it? Is it plain white bread?
1: It's got to be toast. It's got to be toast for me.
0: I can take it either way. I can toast it, or I'll have it just straight out of the bag. Just
2: you
0: white
2: bacon
0: bread.
2: Bacon on with it.
1: Wonder bread.
0: I can have bacon or not.
2: That's a BLT then.
0: Yeah, I mean you're getting fancy with it now. I'm just talking about your basic sliced tomato, mayo, salt and pepper bread. That's it. That's the whole recipe. All right. And you can determine if you want mayo on both pieces of bread or not. That's entirely up to you.
1: And you cut the tomatoes thick enough to where it makes the bread wet.
0: Yes. Yes. Yeah, it's got to be soggy. You gotta change clothes after you eat the tomato sandwich if you make it right.
1: All right.
0: So that's my nomination.
2: Okay.
1: All right. Who's next?
2: All right, I'll go. Mine's the only food that you can eat, drink, and wash your face in. Watermelon.
0: Got
2: watermelon.
0: Some watermelon. Yeah. All right. Okay. I'm down with that.
2: That's a good one.
1: All right. There we go.
0: Pancake?
1: Come on, y'all. Come on. Seriously? You're going to ask me this. You already know what my number
0: is. You say ambrosia salad.
1: Ambrosia salad. You know it, man. You got your pineapples. Oh, you got your mandarin oranges. Gosh. You got your shredded coconut. You got those little tiny marshmallows. And looks really good.
0: Yeah.
1: Now it's got yogurt in it, but
0: every gathering needs something to be sent home.
1: No, sir.
0: And that's why God made
1: ambrosia
0: salad.
1: It'll go home with me. Ambrosia salad.
0: All right. Bring it back around over here to the sane side of the desk. I would like to throw smoked brisket into the bracket, please.
2: Oh.
1: Smoked brisket.
0: I see that because it's fresh on my mind because over the weekend, we smoked an 18-pound brisket for the 4th of July. Yeah, it was awesome. Had to saw it in half to get it in the smoker. It wouldn't even fit. Yeah, it was fantastic.
2: You know what's good? That's good leftover, too, man.
0: It is, but it's Wednesday, and I'm kind of tired eating the brisket at this point. But I feel like I've still got about 3 more days of it before it's all gone. So we're working on it. What do you got?
2: I'm going, man, how can you beat a popsicle?
1: The kind
2: you got to share with somebody. Yeah. It comes to a thing.
0: Oh, yeah.
2: And unless you're an only child, you never ate both sides at the same time.
0: Yeah, no, that's true.
2: You had to break it in half. Yep.
0: Yeah, and somebody always got shafted in that deal, too, because those things never break in proportionally.
2: There's no such thing as half.
0: Yeah, right? No. Yeah. It's always like 3/4 and a quarter is what you always end up with there.
2: Yeah.
1: Then you tried to get all like, well, I'll make some of Kool-Aid and put them in these ice cube things, and they always sucked. They never taste good. You need all that syrup in it, right?
2: That's ghetto.
1: Yeah, man. When mom wouldn't go do it, you had to do what you could. Stir the big old Kool-Aid with your hand. That's how bad you need it, right?
0: Nothing says we're broke like Kool-Aid popsicles.
1: All right. Since T stole my popsicles and my watermelon, I want you to know I have both those on the list. I'm going to have to say the good old staple, which is burnt on the edges. Thick burgers off the grill. Has to be flame grilled. Can't be off of a skillet on the stove.
0: No, it's got to be on the grill.
1: Dried out, everything.
0: Yes. Want it to taste like, you know, like you're eating a piece of cardboard you're chewing on it. Yes, that's that way you know it's cooked all the way through. How are we doing, T? We need more? We got enough?
2: Yeah, no, we need like two or three more.
0: All right, well, let me go ahead and put hot dogs on the list. I feel like that's important. Right. We need some hot dogs on there. It is summertime. All beef hot dogs, mind you. Not the, you know, the that other stuff. Whatever it is.
3: Really? Okay. Pig nipples.
2: Yeah.
3: I mean, they can't tell you what's in them, man. So you might as well say whatever you can think of.
0: I'm going with the all beef. Thank you.
2: I was going to say barbecue anything, but I mean, we already got two kinds of meat on there. So I'm going to go with some homemade potato salad.
0: Oh, mama.
3: Okay.
0: What you talking about?
3: Okay. All right. I can do that.
2: That's all we need.
3: All right. Honorable mention, corn on the cob for me.
2: Oh, ooh, yeah. That's a good one.
0: Yeah.
2: Hand-cranked ice cream would have been good.
3: Oh, yeah. There you go.
0: That would have been a good one. I can't believe none of us said ice cream. That's hilarious. So the bracket's filled.
2: Yeah. It's all filled up.
0: All right. So now we have to let T-Wall, you know, get on his whiteboard and get everything all worked out. And we'll come back in a minute. And we'll hash this out and find out what is the most awesome summer food in today's Tournament of Awesome.
3: The Tournament of Awesome! I'm in Superman's mirror flying through the sky.
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17: I'm meteorologist Scott Lauriemore at the Weather Channel. Tough heat in the forecast right into late week. We're talking a parade of middle 90s into the weekend forecast. We had heat indices near 110 today, and heat advisories go into the evening tonight. 76 degrees, pop-up storm possible, drifting to the east, northeast. 95 degrees on Thursday, 95 on Friday, and mid-90s Saturday. Thunderstorm coverage going up Sunday, Monday next week. Temperatures coming down a few degrees, 92 on Sunday, 87 on Monday.
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0: All right, this is it, the moment you've all been waiting for. It is time for the finals of the Tournament of Awesome.
1: All right.
0: What's it going to be? We're trying to find out what is the most awesome summer food. We have made our nominations. T-Wall has laid out the bracket strategically so that his choices will do better than ours. And now we're going to see what we have. So let's go. Round one, Tournament of Awesome. What's up against what here, T?
2: The tomato sandwich. Couple of staples here against the good old burger.
3: Oh, man.
2: Good old hamburger and a tomato sandwich.
3: All right, I know my
2: summer food.
3: I'm putting my in right now.
2: Burger on the grill.
0: Go ahead, pancake.
3: It is the burger. Sandwich. You can't go wrong because burger, you can have it anyway. You can have it burnt and you can still eat it. I love it. So I'm
0: tomato
3: going burger.
0: Sandwich gets my vote. So, T, wow. You're going to have to break
1: over
0: the tie
1: the burger.
0: On this one.
1: All right.
0: There's nothing better than a tomato sandwich, man.
2: I'm sorry. Burger's moving on.
0: All right. You guys.
2: Yeah.
3: So. Circle gets the square. Very nice.
2: Yeah. Yeah. That's right.
0: Mm-hmm. Okay. I see what happened right there.
2: These are all like, you know, they're simple things, and they're all good. So the next one is watermelon taking on the hot dog. Summer, best summer food. Watermelon or hot dog? Well, here's the deal.
3: All right. As I get my head out of the gutter, I'm saying watermelon because I know what's inside a watermelon.
2: Oh, that's a good point there.
3: You know?
2: And it's refreshing.
3: And it's summer. It's delicious, certainly.
2: It's good when it's hot out.
0: I got to go with the hot dog. I'm sorry. I got to go with the hot dog.
1: Man, I ain't coming over your house.
0: I don't love watermelon, but man, given a choice between the two, I want a hot dog. I'm sorry.
3: I would give you that hot dog. It'd be more filling.
2: Yeah. Watermelon has a lot of potassium, I have, you know.
1: I did not know that.
2: Watermelon, moving on.
0: I feel like I'm getting skunked watermelon. Over here. There's something bad. Something's up here. There's some sort of conspiracy happening.
2: I'm pretty sure you're going to win this one.
0: Okay.
2: Ambrosia salad. Against cow chips. No.
3: Cow
2: chips on this one.
3: What?
2: Ambrosia salad and smoked brisket.
0: Oh, brisket, baby. Yeah. Yeah. Keep your ambrosia salad.
2: We say pancake.
3: I do love brisket, man. I'm going to have to go with brisket. Yeah.
2: Yes.
0: Send ambrosia.
2: Live to see another day.
0: Yeah. Send ambrosia to the yacht where it belongs.
3: No, sir.
0: Where it belongs. There.
2: And popsicles are taking on homemade potato salad.
0: Oh, man.
2: Mm-hmm.
0: I'm going potato salad. Food. Sorry. Got to go potato salad.
2: Really?
0: Yeah.
2: What do you say, pancake? What do you?
3: Potato salad. And what's the other one?
2: Popsicles.
3: Popsicles.
2: You see it summertime.
3: Yeah, yeah, popsicles.
2: Popsicles.
3: Without a doubt.
2: Is the winner.
3: All
2: right. Okay. All right, down to the final four. We got the good old burger, as versatile as it is, taking on the tried and true watermelon. One of those really nice red ones, man. With the seeds that are not very big, and you could swallow those seeds because they're kind of the seedless.
0: Yeah, but then you got a watermelon vine growing in your stomach. It's just a weird thing. Dadgummit. I guess I'm going to go with the burger.
3: I'm going burger as well.
2: Oh, well, burger moves on then. Burger in the finals.
0: Take that, watermelon.
2: Wow, okay. We got brisket against popsicle for the best summer. This is summertime now. It's like you can have brisket any damn time of the year you want. Brisket.
3: That's a good point.
0: Since yeah. I have offended.
2: You can have brisket for Christmas. When it's cold out, you're not going to have a popsicle.
0: You know what? I'm going to give you credit for that. That's a smart statement, and you're 100% right. And since I have voted for all meat across the board, I'm going to go with the popsicle here.
2: You better, because you're starting to get the meat sweats.
3: See, you have different flavors of popsicles, right?
2: Yeah. Mm-hmm, yeah.
3: So as far as variety goes, you have a better variety if you go with popsicles. However, brisket... Man, it takes so long, and they're so delicious. But I'm going to go with popsicles. I'm going to say popsicles because you can share them with your friends.
2: All right, we have our finals in a tournament of awesome.
3: Tournament of awesome.
2: The tried and true hamburger against the cold and refreshing popsicles for the best summer food ever. As food for the summer.
3: I'm going hamburger. Going hamburger.
2: What? You know what? Hamburger anytime you want.
3: No, no, it tastes different.
0: It's different in the summertime, T. I'm with Pancake on this one. We got to go hamburger on that one. I agree. That's your winner right there.
2: So your winner is popsicle.
0: No, what? Your winner is hamburger.
2: You're right.
0: It is the most awesome summer food
3: ever. There we go.
0: As declared by the voting members of the Tournament of Awesome.
3: The Tournament of Awesome.
0: Now, give me a popsicle.
3: Yeah, there you go.
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11: I'm meteorologist Scott Lauriemore at the Weather Channel. Tough heat in the forecast right into late week. We're talking a parade of middle 90s into the weekend forecast. We had heat indices near 110 today, and heat advisories go into the evening tonight. 76 degrees, pop-up storm possible, drifting to the east, northeast. 95 degrees on Thursday, 95 on Friday, and mid-90s Saturday. Thunderstorm coverage going up Sunday, Monday next week. Temperatures coming down a few degrees, 92 on Sunday, 87 on Monday.

0: darling. I just want to say up front that while I understand that what this woman did was wrong, not saying that she was merited in doing this at all. What I'm saying is I've been to Taco Bell and I get it. I know what she's talking about. I don't know what it is about the Taco Bell, especially at the drive-thru. Hey, never go to the drive-thru at the Taco Bell. It takes forever.
1: Well, they're making everything. It's not like anything's under a lamp at Taco Bell. Like, if you're making burgers, you can have three or four. You can have a big thing of fries already made. You know what? You can have all. But Taco Bell, they're making it right then when you order it.
0: Yeah, but here's the thing, though. Let's look at both sides of that argument, D. They're making tacos. Now, they may not have the burgers under the heat lamp, but the taco meat's in a big pot. Yeah, it is just kind of right there. Or actually, it's probably in a bag that they took out of the freezer.
1: Oh, and the sour cream's in the...
0: It's thing. All right there, man.
1: And the sour cream gun.
0: You just get the shell and you like scoop it, sprinkle it,
2: squirt it.
0: Put it in a bag, send it on. Why am I sitting in the drive-thru for 25 minutes waiting on six tacos? Why? And I'd have left, but there's people behind me and I'm trapped. I can't get out of here. That's so right. I have been there and I understand this woman's frustration. She's up in Maryland. Her name's Ashley Andrews and she was over at Taco Bell there close to her house one night last week and she was like, you know what? I've had it. Now, she wasn't even at the drive-thru. She was standing inside at the counter. Oh. And she was like, I've had enough of this waiting. And so she got
1: see what they're doing there.
0: Well, and she got a little mouthy about it, you know, started talking to one of the employees, like, listen, I need you guys to step it up a little bit. Let's go.
1: This is taking so long.
0: Yeah, like, chop, Brian, I've got to eat here. Come on. And nothing's happening. And so she's like, well, you know what, maybe if I show them my gun, they'll speed up a little bit.
1: You know what? That's a good idea.
0: That'll get me a taco made faster. And so she whipped the gun out and said, hey, look at here. You think maybe you can get a little speed on you back there? Get going on making my tacos? That didn't help either. Like because everybody freezes when you hold the gun up.
2: Indeed.
0: They're not going to move faster unless you tell them to run or something. And then she started threatening people as if she needed to after she already pulled a gun out. Well, meanwhile, somebody in the back of the Taco Bell went out the back door and called the cops on his cell phone and said, listen, we got a problem over here. And the officer showed up, and there was Ashley. And there was her gun, which was fully loaded. And they were like, well, let's take a look. Because she's like, I didn't do nothing.
2: I ain't done nothing.
0: I didn't do nothing. I was just standing here waiting on my tacos. Yeah. I don't know what you guys are making such a fuss about. And they were like, well, you know what? Let's go back in the manager's office and we'll watch the surveillance camera. And sure enough, there she is waving her gun, screaming about her tacos being late. And so they hit her with a whole bunch of charges like assault and disturbing the peace and reckless endangerment. And then on the way out the door, the manager said, just so you'll know, ma'am, you are banned from this Taco Bell. And before I'm done, I'm running this up the food chain. You'll be banned from all Taco Bells forever. So not only did you not get your tacos tonight, you'll never get another one.
2: She did her a favor. What'd you think?
1: Yes. Well,
0: yeah, her digestive system should have thanked him on the spot.
2: Amen,
0: she was not happy about it, but
1: the beefy potato griller wasn't the only thing that was loaded then.
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0: All right, so we were having a conversation off mic a little bit ago about Superman, because that's what happens around here. One thing leads to another, and, you know, one minute you're talking about something, and the next minute you're talking about Superman. And, man, Pancake was sharing. What was this YouTube video you found?
1: Yeah, it was comparing Richard Donner's version of Superman, the very first one with Christopher Reeve. And he quit halfway through it because they were making two movies at the same time. Mm-hmm. So, but somebody didn't tell Marlon Brando that. And he's like, well, I am not going to be in the second one unless you pay me more money.
2: He was barely in the first one.
1: Yeah.
3: Yeah.
1: And it was almost like a punishment. But there's a bunch of scenes. Like when he goes back in Superman 2 to the Fortress of Solitude and he talks to his mom. Well, he was supposed, in Richard Donner's version, he's talking to Marlon Brando because they made the movie that way. So there's all kinds of comparisons here.
2: Man, I wish I had a Fortress of Solitude.
1: Wouldn't that be great, man? And they were just talking about like the tropes that were in it as well. And one thing I did not know is that the girl that was stuck in the mirror, Ursa, you know, she was one of the bad guys in Superman 2. She was voiced by a lady that was in Superman 3, who played Vera in Superman 3, one of the bad guys in Superman 3. So when they were playing her real voice, and it's not very commanding, and it sounds too feminine. And so this other lady who played Vera and was in Superman 3 sounded very forceful. And when you hear it, you'll totally know. If you go and watch Superman 3... and then listen to Ursa's voice in Superman 2. You can totally tell it's the same person.
0: 3's the one with Richard Pryor.
2: Richard Pryor.
0: Worst Superman movie ever made.
1: Absolutely.
0: Let's make this a comedy.
2: Slow that car down. This is a neighborhood. This ain't no residential district.
0: Hey, let's make Superman clumsy. That'll be funny. Let's make Clark Kent a big klutz. That'll be awesome.
2: Right. Yeah.
0: So that led to this conversation. So I threw this question out, and I knew T-Wall was going to say no, because he never goes to see these movies. But Pancake, have you seen the new Superman?
1: The Man of Tomorrow. No, I have not seen it yet. I think, though, it's not coming out for a bit. Are you talking about, like, the one that was out?
0: Well, the one that came out last year.
1: I'm sorry.
0: The new version of Superman.
1: Yeah, I did see that one. Yeah, I did see that one.
0: And your thoughts?
1: With Corin Sweat. Well, I thought it wasn't bad. Matter of fact, it's odd that you say that, because it's popping up on, I think, Netflix now, when we started watching it a few...
2: Is it just another guy, or is it something new about it?
0: Yeah, it's quite different than what we saw with what was his name? The Man of Steel. Dang it. Went on to play The Witcher. What was his name? Cavill. Henry Cavill.
1: Henry Cavill, I liked him.
0: Christopher Reeve's always going to be the best Superman, I think.
1: Certainly.
0: But Henry Cavill, the best modern Superman, in my opinion. And it was dark and it was gritty and it was, you know, kind of like the Batman movies and that kind of. It was very much more... of an adult kind of action movie kind of thing. And then James Gunn took over and changed it up. And this Superman, I guess you could say it's probably comic book accurate, because he's real. He's just like every guy, you know, he's like Joe Everybody, but he can fly.
1: And they established that Lois Lane already knows he's Superman. And
0: Right out of the bat. Didn't subject us to
2: watching. She's seen his ass.
0: And they didn't subject us to watching Krypton die again, because they, you know, they did that at the beginning of every Superman movie forever. And so, but it's kind of, it's James Gunn. I mean, this is the kind of movie James Gunn makes. And I'm not knocking James Gunn, because if you've ever seen Guardians of the Galaxy, they're a little silly, right? They're fun. Yeah. They're very fun, but they're a little silly. And the new Superman was kind of that. He's like an all shucks kind of guy.
2: Okay.
0: And I mean, he literally says stuff like, darn it, you know, that kind of Superman. And
1: Midwestern.
0: I didn't hate it. I thought I was going to hate it, because when I saw Crypto the dog was going to be in it, I was like, oh, this is going to be so stupid. Because if you don't know, Crypto's the dog that came from Krypton, too, and apparently lives, you know, 40 years, because he has Superman's full grown. Right. He's got this dog that wears a cape, and he can fly, and he's got super strength.
2: Does his dog poop have kryptonite in it?
0: I don't know. I'd hate to clean up after him, I'll tell you that.
1: Now, is the dog in... what do you know about Supergirl that's out right now? That's our
0: what I remember from the Superman movie is that Crypto actually belongs to Supergirl.
2: Oh, really?
0: You know, she's Superman's cousin. She came from Krypton too.
2: Apparently
0: the dog came with her, and the reason that the dog was with him in the first one is because he was dog sitting while she was off somewhere else fighting crime or something.
2: This.
0: Yeah. And so I thought the Supergirl movie looked good in the trailers. I was like, this is probably going to be a pretty good movie. But, man, it is getting trashed, and, it's losing money. And that, like, they're talking about they're not even going to make back the money they spent to make it. And so I'm not sure what that means.
1: The only thing I've heard about Supergirl, and I listen, I get it, that she looks like Chukka from Land of the Lost. And that's mean. It's completely mean to say that. No, I'm dead serious. Look at it. Next time you see her, she does have a Chukka similarity.
0: There's a certain face that she makes that, yeah, I could see that. But I don't know. I don't know why no one wants to go see the Supergirl movie. It's not appealing to anybody.
1: It seems like probably because it felt like it's a gimmick. It's like wait a minute, I didn't grow up with Supergirl. Do you know what I'm saying? Like, right. How come I never heard about Krypto? And what a name to call it right now, anyway, with what Krypto is.
2: Right.
1: Nobody understands crypto, right? Yeah.
0: Right.
1: And I think, so to me, it's kind of like, they're just making up a new character. But yeah, Supergirl's been around for quite some time. Yes. It's just never really been in my...
2: Supergirl should have a cat, not a dog, yeah.
1: Thanks, Sal.
2: Named Bitcoin. Yeah.
1: Bitcoin.
0: Yeah. You know, they made a Supergirl movie right after the Christopher Reeve Superman movie.
2: Yeah.
0: And it, too, was a complete bomb.
1: She was a blonde. Well, yes. Yeah, I do remember that.
0: Yep, and it went nowhere, and you never heard it mentioned again. Like, it was like, well, that didn't happen.
1: You are right.
0: Just kept right on rolling. But I'm guessing Supergirl's going to be a big part of this whole universe that James Gunn's trying to create, but I don't know that we're going to see any more solo movies. Because she doesn't seem to do well when she's
2: driving.
0: Did she
2: get her dog back? That's what I want to know.
0: I don't know. I don't have any
2: idea.
0: Was
2: Krypto chipped? She should have had him chipped, man.
0: Listen, all I know is in one of the trailers, and this one I thought, really, this is what we're doing, is that Krypto got poisoned or something, and she had 72 hours to find the antidote or he was going to die. And I was like, okay, this cannot be what this movie's about.
2: Krypto got into the antifreeze. You shouldn't have let him in the garage, I'm telling you right now.
1: Here we go. The plot of the 2026 superhero film Supergirl follows Kara Zor-El, a jaded party girl drowning in her grief in intergalactic pubs. After a ruthless space pirate poisons her superdog Krypto, she teams up with a vengeance-seeking alien orphan to track down bandits across the galaxy.
0: So it is about her trying to save the dog.
1: Yeah. Interstellar True Grit in space is what they're calling about. Mm. Like True Grit.
0: Supergirl, for the love of Krypto.
2: For the love of Krypto. Let this end.
1: There you go.
0: What's the matter, boy? Green Lantern's in the well?
3: 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And let us know you're proud to be a part of the Hit Kickin' Country family on Z94.
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0: Well, here we are. We have reached the end of another broadcast day for Broadway and Friends. Time for us to ease on down the road. But before we go, let's make sure we got some takeaways from the show today. We like to make sure we take some stuff with us when we go. T-Wall, what's your biggest takeaway from the show today, pal?
1: Mine is popsicles got screwed today. What happened?
0: Man is adamant about his popsicles. Yeah. Sorry, man. What about you, Pancake?
2: Today I learned if you're going to rob a bank when you're in a wheelchair, you have got to tell your defense attorney, hey, at least I didn't make a run for it.
1: Hey, but I want to tell you.
2: That's all I got. That's
0: Thank
2: all
0: you,
2: I
0: Your Honor. I'm here all week.
2: There you go. There you go.
1: What tip about your bailiff.
2: You, right? Tip your bailiff.
0: Yeah, I mean, you know, I had one. I had to change it just a couple minutes ago because now I have a brand new takeaway, and it's Supergirl's dog. We're talking about this. It gets poisoned in the new Supergirl movie, and all I could think about the whole time since we've talked about that is, can you get pet insurance on an alien dog?
2: I don't know.
0: Do they write that policy? Not sure how that goes.
1: Even super dogs can't eat chocolate, apparently.
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12: South Georgia weather. I'm meteorologist Scott Lauriemore at the Weather Channel. Tough heat in the forecast right into late week. We're talking a parade of middle 90s into the weekend forecast. We had heat indices near 110 today, and heat advisories go into the evening tonight. 76 degrees, pop-up storm possible, drifting to the east, northeast. 95 degrees on Thursday, 95 on Friday, and mid-90s Saturday. Thunderstorm coverage going up Sunday, Monday next week. Temperatures coming down a few degrees, 92 on Sunday, 87 on Monday.
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It's B-Dub checking in. Do you love what you do? Turns out the happiest people at work aren't who I expected, and no professional napper didn't make the list. We'll get into that next.

0: B-Dub, and healthcare workers apparently love their jobs the most. A new ranking looked at workplace satisfaction, and they came in at the top with the highest employee ratings. Right behind them, math and data science people, which tells me there are humans who wake up excited to look at spreadsheets. Good for them. Teachers, engineers, finance folks, even entertainment and sports jobs all cracked the top 10. Honestly, if you love what you do, that's the dream. If you don't, maybe don't ask your boss for this list unless you're ready for an awkward conversation.
1: Honk your horn loud and proud when you pass the studio. 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And let us know you're proud to be a part of the Hit Kickin' Country family on Z94.
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1: As we still bask in the afterglow of America's 250th birthday celebration today, one celebration ended with hot dogs, another ended with a plane getting hit by fireworks. Guess which one sounds less stressful? We'll get into that next.

0: I don't know about you, but I'm still going back and looking at some of the things that happened over the 4th of July weekend. It was a little busy for America's 250th birthday. Eventful, to say the very least. It's B-Dub. The Brooklyn Bridge briefly caught fire during a fireworks show. Fireworks also reportedly shot in the crowd after an Angel City FC soccer match in Los Angeles. In Newport Beach, things got so out of hand with illegal fireworks and fights that people arrested around 100 people. Apparently, some people heard Celebrate America and took it as a personal challenge. Then there was a skydiver. You see this? Crashed hard while carrying a giant American flag in Folsom, California. Somehow, he walked away with just a cut on his lip and said he'd keep jumping. Joey Chestnut, meanwhile, inhaled 66 hot dogs for his 18th Nathan's title and was disappointed because he left 10 dogs on the table compared to his record. And maybe the wildest story, a Delta flight descending into Chicago was apparently struck by fireworks. Air traffic control warned the next plane, welcome to the war zone. And nothing says happy birthday, America, quite like that.
1: Honk your horn loud and proud when you pass the studio. And let us know you're proud to be a part of the Hit Kickin' Country family on Z94.
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